0: glass ceiling.
1: Good job, Dave.
0: Of the Javits Center.
1: Appreciate the telephone call.
0: You're welcome.
1: And now he leaves wide open. 312-332-3776 is our phone number. Lincoln Park, Mark is with us here on the Bears Radio Network. Hello, Mark.
2: Hey, Hoodie. Hey, Yerk. Thanks for taking my call tonight.
1: Yes, sir.
0: No problem.
2: Before I get to my comment on our number four current draft pick, not our number four punter, Yerk, I too, because I sync up the ESPN audio with the television, had to hear the double bubble from the Bears' current president.
0: Yes.
2: And all I could say is,
0: director of propaganda,
2: boy.
0: Yeah.
2: Oh, boy. Yerk, we are lockstep with that. Anyway, moving on. So Malik Muhammad, he's facing number two and three receivers with Cincinnati. I know he's got a 4.42 speed, and luckily he's got Al Harris as a coach. But man, oh man, I hope he's not our starting left corner. Are they going to put Stevenson over there? I'm very uncomfortable with the run, guys. I can't comment on the offense because none of the guys were there. But the defense, I'm not sure we've done any improvements here. What do you think, Hoodie?
1: Well, first of all, I knew coming in to this game that the secondary would be very thin because of the number of injuries that they had. We haven't seen Tyreek Stevenson in over a week now. And so hopefully he'll practice next week. That'll be good to see him on the field just to get himself ready. As far as Kyler Gordon's concerned, when you get the no comment or to brush off from Ben Johnson, that means Kyler Gordon is on the Nate Davis do not think about list.
0: Yeah.
1: There is some similarity, John, in Kyler Gordon and Nate Davis.
0: It's
1: your call.
0: It's unfortunate. I mean, they wanted Nate Davis to succeed here. They put him out there trying to get him to succeed. But you can't go through the motions on Sundays. You can't go through the motions.
1: No.
0: You got to be there. You got to be pot committed. You got to be willing to be physical. You got to be willing to be out there. You got to be willing to play. And those signs were there early. We were trying to get him the benefit of the doubt early. Signs were there early. It's too bad. They spent a lot of money on that. It set the offensive line back. It probably set the Chicago Bears back 2 years. Between Claypool and Nate Davis, It probably set them back a couple years.
1: All right, 312-332-ESPN, 332-3776 is our telephone number. The Bears lose against the Cincinnati Bengals by a score of 27-9. Still to come, we'll hear from Ben Johnson, the head coach for the Bears. Caleb Williams also spoke to the press. And your phone calls, we want to get your reaction to the state of the Bears. They lose their first preseason game tonight in Cincinnati, right here on the home of the Bears, on the Bears Radio Network.
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12: Snap is back. Spot is down. Kick is up. And the kick is good. Boy, they took a while to say that. 45 yards and an 8-play, 33-yard drive in 3 minutes and 19 seconds. The Bears have the lead.
13: Bears, well, not just one, but three field goals, and lose 27-9 against Cincinnati Bengals. Woody Yurko, I'm Jay Hood. Thanks so much for being with us here on this Saturday night as the Bears lost their first preseason game after trouncing the Browns. They lose to the Bengals 27-9. And we're taking your phone calls on it, 312-332-ESPN, 332-3776 here on the Bears Radio Network. It's good to see Colston Loveland out there. There's a lot of bets out there, Yurko, regarding like who's going to be the leading receiver. Look, there's five, six, seven different guys that could be able to get receptions, but only one could be the one that carries the mail. And so could that be the tight end Loveland? Could that be Odunze? Could that be Luther Burden?
14: I think it's a better chance of it being Colston Loveland or Luther Burden than it does Rome Odunze.
13: Mm-hmm. Why is that?
14: Because Rome Odunze, every catch seems to be a contested catch. He can't shake anybody. He can't get, like, distance away from people. Every catch feels like a contested catch. Like, when he's there, the

0: Guy's close. Mm-hmm. Whereas opposed to Luther Burden in the routes they give him, he's crossing shallow crosses, medium crosses across the field. There, he's getting the ball. He's getting it running, which is a nice little thing. And then Loveland can run those routes when you're clearing corners out, like when they're in a cover three, mm-hmm. and they've got to run with the receiver going down the sideline. Then all of a sudden he comes in and runs like that seven route, that little angle route that they kind of victimized Green Bay in last year. Yep. Well, Colson was catching that ball close to the sideline. The receivers open it up for him, and Colson's getting those big catches, and he's got like a 12-yard average.
1: Yep.
0: I mean, it's a gaudy average for a tight end. Very nice, very sexy. I think he catches 80 balls this year, 12-point-something. And he'll be up at 1,000 yards, close to 1,000 yards. I think I had him for 1,021. I wrote it down, one of these pieces of paper over here. I don't know if I threw it away or if it's still here. I got Luther for a little bit less than that. But if there's 60 extra receptions to be had this year, how do they get divvied up? I think they get divvied up between Colston, Luther, and then Rome to some extent.
1: Yeah, so it's a big year for Rome Odunze, as we all know as Bears fans. But I will just tell you, just what I've been seeing, and we're going to see it in full display in the regular season. Kalief Raymond ain't playing. That guy, and when I say he ain't playing, I don't mean that he's going to be inactive. I'm saying, like, he's there to win.
0: Yeah.
1: He runs like the wind.
0: Yeah.
1: And so you're wondering where that veteran leadership is coming from that position. Okay, DJ Moore is a Bill. But here's Kalief Raymond, who's faster, right? Exactly what Ben Johnson wanted. And he's been impressive in camp. And so if you haven't seen him, wait until you see him on the field with this group. Now, how many balls he gets, I don't know. But I feel like it might be a battle between Raymond and Odunze in that regard. Yeah. Here's the thing. Kalief and Odunze are boys, right?
0: Yeah. In
1: same draft class. They're friends.
0: Yeah.
1: But you know it's about business. If Rome Odunze cannot be able to give exactly what the offense needs, he'll go someplace else. And Loveland is that safety valve at the tight end spot.
0: Oh, absolutely.
1: On the sidelines, you need a key first down, Loveland or Komet will be there for you.
0: Right. And then the other option being Kalief Raymond when he's going down the field.
1: Yeah.
0: And he's sprinting down, and you want to take that home run shot. That's where that ball, and, you know, he'd have like a gaudy 18-yard average because these are the passes he's going to catch. He's catching the deep stuff. They're going downfield. I just think Kalief Williams spent a lot of time looking at Rome Odunze last year to get open. A lot of time for Rome Odunze to get open.
1: Yeah.
0: And felt like he had to make a perfect throw, and that perfect throw just wasn't there sometimes. Because you err on the side of caution. You lead him a little bit too far. You put it where he's got a high point it. You throw it low. And it just didn't work. Just didn't mesh. And I know they did well in the early portion of the year. That's because you were force-feeding the football.
1: Yeah.
0: The offense works when you move the ball around. Okay, the offense works when the ball is being divvied up. So when you concentrate too much on one guy, it becomes a problem. So let's hope this year there's going to be a number of options for him, and he's be able to hit that back foot and make a decision.
1: I mean, it's his new normal, whatever that foot is right now, that Tom Dempsey foot he's got going.
0: Yeah.
1: Hopefully it'll be all right for Rome Odunze.
0: He's got a half foot. 63-yarder down at Tulane Stadium for Tom Dempsey. Held the record forever.
1: So you know the Buffon story. Did I tell you that story?
0: You may have, but you got to remind me.
1: So Doug Buffon. Is Abe Gibbons on the sideline?
0: Big Abe Gibbons
1: on the sideline.
0: Jeremiah was a bullfrog. Isn't that the song he sang?
1: He did not.
0: When they had him on the, yeah, he did.
1: Did he?
0: He sang the song in like a football follies where they were following the big coach around.
1: You resemble that remark, the football follies.
0: Yeah,
1: you've been there before.
0: Oh, yes.
1: So there's Abe Gibbons, and he's telling Doug Buffon, he goes, look, and Doug's on special teams, along with playing linebacker next to Dick mm-hmm. Butkus. And he's like, listen, man, I want to make sure that you block everybody, including the kicker. And Doug's like, the kicker, Tom Dempsey. And, of course, AOC, you can look that up, Tom Dempsey,
0: yeah,
1: with the club foot.
0: Cherubic, too.
1: And so it's like Doug's like, okay, I got it. And so, you know, the Bears get the ball, and they're returning it, and it was just one guy to beat. It was Tom Dempsey. And the PA announcer says, tackle by Dempsey, first down Bears. And Doug tries to sidle across the side, trying not to make eye contact with Gibran. Damn it, I told you to block Dempsey. What did I tell you? Like, Doug blew it off because he had a club foot. He's not going to get down there on special teams.
0: Can't beat up on him. He's handicapped, for heaven's sake.
1: He felt bad.
0: He's got a sticker on his uniform. A patch. Can't hit a guy.
1: Tackled by Dempsey. First down, Chicago.
0: What, a half a foot? Come on.
1: I told you to block that guy.
0: Yeah. He's going to kick me with the stub, coach. I tell you what, he can kick.
1: You never heard the end of it, man.
0: No. Poor Butkus. Abe Gibron never saw the end of his career either.
1: No.
0: It ended quickly for Abe Gibron.
1: Abe Gibron was a boob.
0: Yeah.
1: A football boob.
0: Yeah, football boob.
1: Yes.
0: Hallis would hire a boob or two every once in a while.
1: That's cheaper.
0: He hired the astronaut, Neil Armstrong, too.
1: It's not the same.
0: Not the same guy?
1: No, it's not a... 312-332-ESPN, 332-3776.
0: I thought they filmed the landing on Saturday, and he was coaching in L.A. on Sunday.
1: It's not the same thing. It's not the same Armstrong.
0: Okay. I got you.
1: It's not the same.
0: It's not the same person.
1: No.
0: I get you. I understand.
1: It's actually B.J. Armstrong.
0: Oh.
1: San Diego, California, listening on the Chicago Bears radio network is Isaac. Hello, Isaac.
2: Hey, guy. How you doing? I just came back from Chicago, actually, on Thursday. I live here and there. Anyways, my question, I didn't watch the game. I just finished up a round of golf because it sets later. But my question is, why in the hell did we draft a center who apparently cannot play center, A? B, why did we get a tight end? I understand the guy is built like a tackle and he can protect, but are we going to play 31 personnel every game? And, I mean, going back to Deshaun Wright, why is he not franchise tagged and get rid of Kyler Gordon, who's always hurt?
1: He's asking about Deshaun Wright.
0: Yeah, franchise tag.
2: Yeah. And then the other thing, too, is like going back to Rome, he's probably not open because he's probably the best receiver and he's got the BB1 on him all the time. But I do agree, like, he takes forever to get open.
1: Isaac, may I ask a question, please? Since you're rattling off a lot of questions, let me ask a question myself. When you watch Bears games in San Diego, do you have a spot? Because I have a spot when I'm out there, 710 Sports Club in San Diego, right off the beach. It's a Bears bar. Have you been?
2: Oh, there's. I've been there, yeah, but I actually go to the games in Chicago or away games because I also have a house there, so I live here and there. In Hyde Park.
1: Can I come by?
2: No,
1: am I invited to come by?
2: Sure.
0: Are you on 53rd over there, Hyde Park Boulevard?
2: I'm at Everett, right in front of the Museum of. Yeah.
0: Oh, my uncle used to own a building there.
1: Oh, where the money is.
0: Yeah. Yes,
1: absolutely.
0: Oh, yeah.
1: I didn't want to go to the house in Hyde Park. I'm there all the time. I want to go to San Diego.
0: I know the one you want to go to.
1: I can go to Hyde Park anytime.
0: I'm heading to San Diego in December.
1: You are?
0: Play Torrey Pines. Oh, yeah. North and South. Yeah.
1: No kidding.
0: Got to get out there, you know. Got to have some fun.
1: Cart?
0: Yeah. Oh, yeah.
1: Okay, I want to make sure.
0: No walking.
1: That's what I mean.
0: All right, the other question asked from our good friend from San Diego and Chicago.
1: Yes, sir.
0: Was why didn't we franchise tag Nashon Wright? You don't franchise tag a cornerback that has a value that is kind of seen around the league. He signed a contract.
1: Paltry sum.
0: $3.5 million contract. You're not giving him the franchise tag and paying him 30-some-odd million dollars.
1: Correct.
0: Because the value for Nashon Wright is a limited amount. He charged up his career with the Bears.
1: Mm-hmm.
0: The Bears weren't going to pay him. And he got signed by the New York Jets and signed him for $3.5 million. You don't pay him $30 million when he's only going to get paid $3.5 million.
1: Right. That's counterproductive.
0: Yes, that's simple math.
1: And when you think about it, some of those guys that were on the Bears last year that we coveted, like, I mean, Kevin Byard's one of those guys. When they got in the open market, even though they put up big numbers, Yerk, they did not get paid a lot. The value was not good.
0: Like Brisker's contract wasn't through the roof.
1: No.
0: Signed a nice contract, but not through the roof by any stretch.
1: Isn't that interesting? As good as those players were last year for the Bears, like difference maker, cornerstones, they got in the open market. It's like, here's $3 million, here's $4 million. Like, but look at the numbers. Look how many interceptions. This is what we're offering. That's the best.
0: That's it.
1: Yeah. So it's not to say that those guys were not good players. We're not saying that. They were very good for the Bears.
0: Yes, they were.
1: But
0: they were phenomenal for the Bears.
1: But on the open market?
0: Brisker signed a 1-year, $5.5 million deal. not too expensive, but they wanted to go a different direction. They wanted more speed in defense.

0: It's a backfield. They wanted more speed at the safety position. That's why they signed who they signed. Colby White. Colby White.
1: Mm-hmm.
0: And Thieneman. They drafted Thieneman because they wanted more speed back there.
2: The free safety you're talking about is Kobe Bryant.
0: Kobe Bryant.
2: Yes.
0: I knew you were messing with me. It's the North Carolina, former number 7 pick. I looked at you. I'm like, you. Well, it's my fault for not knowing.
2: Kobe Bryant, who's been injured, yes.
0: So $5.5 million in Byard is, I'm going to take a look at Byard, too, and see what we have there to see exactly what they signed for.
2: Not much, though. Paltry sum.
0: Paltry sums.
2: Mm-hmm.
0: All right, let me get Kevin in here.
2: All right, type that in there.
0: It's B-Y. It's hunt and peck time for the good kid.
2: B-Y-A.
0: I have it, B-Y-A-R-D.
2: Okay.
0: They didn't give it to me.
2: All right. Barnyard.
0: Barnyard.
2: Yep.
0: That's what I deserve.
2: Yes.
0: I deserve a barnyard.
2: And what's it say, John?
0: It doesn't say anything because I can't spell.
2: So this is why this is a look it up boys all the time from nine to noon. This is why we get that all the time.
0: This is why we do.
2: This is why you just defer to everyone else on the other side of the glass.
0: Let's look at it. That's all I tell people. Let us look at it. $7 million. Kevin Byard, $7 million. 3.5, 5.5, 7 million. It's not like they signed for an outrageous amount of money. But they just wanted to go in a different direction with more speed.
2: Yeah.
0: Yes. So now everybody knows. Now you understand what we're talking about.
2: Isaac also asked about the center position. I mean, Bradbury is the guy until Logan Jones
0: is ready.
2: Yeah.
0: Right.
2: Nothing wrong with that.
0: No.
2: It's a one-year deal. And I know Waddle's told me about all the metrics about Bradbury, and I was just like, as long as he can be able to do his job and block and help Caleb, it's fine for a year. Until Logan Jones is able to develop, that's all.
0: Right. Yeah. Or until Logan Jones gets pushed into action.
2: Either way.
0: You never know what's going to happen. And they're a big pile, and all of a sudden Bradbury's hurt, and then Logan Jones got to get in there and play.
2: All right, Isaac, we appreciate your phone call. Look forward to seeing you in San Diego.
0: I love San Diego, man.
2: San Diego. You know what San Diego means?
0: Yes, it does.
2: So
0: it's the whales. No?
2: Let's not do that.
0: Okay.
2: He wants to go home early, folks.
0: No.
2: If
0: that would do it, Johnny. Oh, man. And what are you talking about? We only got an hour left. I mean, the time's flying by with you, kid.
2: With calls. What do you say? Oh, what about that?
0: How about that?
2: How about that?
0: You know what it is? The way you teased it, baby.
2: You got an industry professional next
0: to
2: you.
0: That's true. Say. Yeah, mechanic. I know what I got next to me.
2: Well, don't say that.
0: But
2: don't use that term, at least until we're off the air.
0: Yeah.
2: 312-332-ESPN, 332-3776 as the Bears lose to the Bengals 27-9. 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Hello, Matt.
3: Hey, Hody and Nurko, thanks for taking my phone call. That game was awful, but may I ask you, gentlemen, regarding the quarterback room on the previous caller, what do the Bears do now? Specifically with Terrell Smith, who's just a wasted roster spot, who's always hurt, mm-hmm. and specifically Kyler Gordon. Did they just say let go and let God and just try to find a trading partner for those two? I know Kyler Gordon was guaranteed $31 million. He probably has $21 million left. Is it just something to get like a sixth-round pick for, a late fifth-round pick for him? Because there's no value on Kyler Gordon on his team because all I see him is like the Anthony Davis of the NFL in street clothes. I just saw him twice on the TV in street clothes again. Kyler Gordon, he does nothing for this team, really, but just to be on street clothes on the sideline for the past 2 years. So they're really screwed, gentlemen, in this season in regarding the cornerback room. The only one we really have is Malik Muhammad and Jalen Johnson, but that's it. And they have no depth in that cornerback room because Terrell Smith and Kyler Gordon are always hurt and they're always inactive. So I don't know what their solution is to try to find a trading partner or maybe try to find someone on the final – when they cut down the rosters next week and the 53, some other team to try to find a quarterback, to try to find like a Nyshawn Wright or a Garner Johnson. But they are really screwed in that cornerback room because there's no depth, and it showed tonight.
2: Yeah, there's no doubt. Isaac, you agree with that, right?
4: Yes, sir.
2: Well, let's take a look now at the corner position here and also the nickel back with Kyler Gordon. So, the reason why that they're hanging in with him is because when he's healthy, he's one of the best nickels in the NFL.
0: Yeah, he's good.
2: So that's why that he's still lingering on the roster. They're not parting with him. Money aside, they just know that when he's healthy and he's right, he's very effective.
0: And I tell you, Dennis Allen probably wants him on the team. Dennis Allen wants him on his defense. But sometimes the head coach has got to do that. He's got to give the old cold shoulder. Where you at? You're not helping me. You're in the training room. You know, he comes in and starts yelling at the trainer because Kyler Gordon's not on the football team.
2: Correct.
0: But Dennis Allen is saying, listen, get healthy. Get out here. We need you. That's what's happening behind the scenes.
2: So this is where it is right now. So, but I understand your frustration. We just talked about it. The secondary is very thin for the Bears. And my issue all season last year was that the Bears did not get enough of a pass rush. And it's not about sacks for me. It's about trying to just get pressure. And it just wasn't enough pressure. The quarterback's uniforms, John, was very clean. Like, so you weren't flushing them out of the pocket. They got the ball out quickly. And again, you were not getting the pressure that you needed. Now the spotlight's on them. And it's so different now because now you're thin in the secondary. The secondary made up a lot for the issues that the defensive line had. So now if your secondary is ineffective or young, because don't forget, we're talking about Muhammad and Thieneman trying to step up and try to help the secondary. That's a tough assignment. They just got here. I mean, Thieneman was hoping that Kobe Bryant could be healthy because that's your safety partner back there. Can help you.
0: Now, as a young person, when you end up seeing stuff, you don't want to have the ton of the responsibilities on you when you see this stuff. Well, guess what? Now two of these guys are going to be out there, and they're going to see some stuff. Stuff that they've not seen before. Progressions. You see them on film, but when do you recognize them when you're on the field? When do you see it when you're on the field? Do you recognize it right away? Do you recognize it in the first step? Do you recognize it in your bail? And where do you go from there? So it's going to take them a little time to adjust to the speed of the NFL and what they're doing in the NFL. Because if they see any weakness whatsoever, any offense coordinator, they will exploit it the way they exploited Dante Manning today.
2: Yes, they did.
0: Yeah.
2: A lot.
0: Well, he had a lot of tackles because there's a lot of catches in front of him.
2: Brian in Wisconsin with us here on the Chicago Bears radio network as the Bears lose to the Bengals by a score of 27-9. Hi, Bry.
1: Hey, how you doing, guys? Thank you, Yurko, and thank you, Hoodie, for taking my call.
2: Yes, sir.
1: I was just curious, on a scale of 1 to 10, what is your worry about both of the trenches?
0: I am only worried about the left tackle position, and they did it by committee last year. And the more Tripillo gets out there and the more Tripillo plays, the greater feeling I have that he might be out there, and I feel a little bit better with him out there than I do with the other guy, Braxton Jones. Defensively, they're trying to tell me this is the strength of the team. Oh, the competition. Oh, this. Oh, that. Get to the quarterback on a consistent basis. Bother the quarterback. Make the quarterback jittery. And then I'll start believing it. And then stop the run also. Because you've been giving up 5 yards a carry for the last 2 years. Let's stop the run. Go ahead.
1: Yes, sir. And so I was wondering, like, there's Marlo Sewell. Swell, they call him.
2: Go ahead.
1: Do you think he has a shot? He's from Vanderbilt.
2: Yeah, so he's one of the free safeties that's out there, along with Xavier Woods, who just got here as well. I think if he's any good, Brian, because of the lack of depth on the roster, that could be someone. Could be. Beggars can't be choosers when you don't have quality, you know, as depth in that secondary. And Beanie Bishop as well.
1: Sir, I appreciate you for taking my call.
0: Yeah, I wouldn't be able to give you any analysis on Marlon Swall except for what I saw today.
2: Yeah, 36.
0: Yeah, and it was okay. Is he the guy that came and stuck the guy and got injured, basically, right?
2: Yes, right.
0: Came in, hit the running back in the hole, kind of got bent over a little bit, and he went out. So I don't know. I barely saw him play, and the one hit he made, he got hurt.
2: Don't know what we're going to do about that, Isaac, man. That's tough, isn't it?
0: Isaac.
4: Oh, my God.
2: All right, 312-332-ESPN, 332-3776 is our telephone number. As the Chicago Bears, they lose to the Cincinnati Bengals 27-9. We're getting your reaction about the Bears right here on the home of the Bears on the Bears Radio Network.
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20: In comes Caden Davis in tight to the left side of the formation. Snap, fake toss, rolling to his left, being chased. Golden, that's the hit. Adunze at the 47 to the 45 and out of bounds inside the Bengal 40. Knocked out of bounds at around the 37 or 6-yard line of Bengals territory. They marked the 36, and that's a Bears first down and an 18-yard catch.
2: Oh, hon. In sports, success is about team effort. 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Great connection there with Caleb Williams, connecting to Roma Dunze. Again, they both came into the league together. They're homies. And I know that Caleb wants the best for Roma Dunze, but man, there's one football, but there's so much talent out there.
0: Yeah. Thank heavens we're finally saying it. There's so much talent out there. There's so many choices out there. I used to look at the Detroit numbers to kind of figure out what the hell Ben Johnson was going to be able to do in Chicago. So I had to dissect those numbers and take a look at the dispersion, the Laporta numbers.
2: Yeah.
0: The Brown numbers. Who's the other guy there? Jameson Williams? Mm-hmm. Is that him? Mm-hmm. Yeah. They spread the football around. They do. And then it seems like every guy's got a day where he seems to be the featured man and the featured target.
2: Well, if you're trying to strive to get 38 points a game, I guess everyone's going to get the
0: football.
2: Yeah,
0: everybody's got to touch the piggy, I always say.
2: You always say that?
0: I always do.
2: Okay.
0: Everybody's got to touch the piggy. If you're going to score 38 points a game, that's the way it works.
2: Listen, I know for a lot of Bears fans listening across the Bears radio network, they're going to be thinking, what does 38 points a game look like with the Chicago Bears? Like, the closest thing to that for me was Ron Turner's offense, you know, with Eric Kramer.
0: Yep.
2: And so on this tall grass, John, in which we have just been running back you, linebacker you for generations.
0: Sure.
2: The ball's going to be in the air. Remember, it's like, oh, you can't throw the ball in the air because it's too windy. It'll be knocked down.
0: Bears weather.
2: Ben Johnson doesn't care about that, clearly. Yeah.
0: Bears weather. You got to be able to run the ball. Ben Johnson, smartly enough, knows that. There are days, though, with high winds. When you have high winds, it's problematic. High winds, it's tough to throw the football. We played a playoff game in Mile High where the wind was blowing like 20, 25. And even the great John Elway, with that laser arm of his, was having problems when he put the ball to the sideline.
2: With Yurko, Jay Hood with you here on the Bears Radio Network. Now time to hear from the quarterback for the Chicago Bears, Caleb Williams, as the Bears lose 27-9.
3: My eyes, and so, you know, mid-throw, I end up seeing them, and so I just hooked it to basically throw an incompletion on purpose.
21: When did you find out you were playing?
3: Yesterday.
21: How did it feel out there? Just
3: good. Felt smooth. No complaints, other than, you know, if we get a penalty, we try not to get penalties, obviously. It's not the goal. But if we get penalties and things like that, it's, you know, it's my job and, you know, the other guy's job to try and get us back in position, to try and help Ben out in that situation. It's not many calls that, you can have for second and 20s or third and 20s and things like that. So, just doing a better job with that. So it was good, you know, kind of getting back in that mode of a game and things like that. So, yeah.
21: You and Ben talk about urgency all the time. How do you balance the need for that every day with the fact that, you know, this is a preseason football game and you still have 3 weeks to go before it?
3: Yeah, no, we understand it's a preseason. It's not obviously counting, but it does matter. And so that's something that we live by, something we go by. And so, it's not fun ever losing. It's never that, whether it's preseason or, a joint practice or it's, you know, just practicing versus the defense and things like that. So, the urgency is there. We obviously have to, you know, fix things on tape. There are a lot of penalties out there and, from first team, second team, and third team. And so it's started with the head of the snake and we gotta, you know, it went all the way down to the tail. So, we gotta fix that.
21: Do you feel like the offense wasn't good enough in the joint practice?
3: We had a bunch of explosives. Yeah, it's hard to judge. You know, you're not keeping score. You're not, moving the ball. You're not this and that, obviously. The situations at the end weren't the best. And then, you know, we had some good periods and we had some bad periods. So it was a good back and forth with, you know, I would say a pretty good defense and defensive line and, you know, defensive secondary and all of them. So, yeah.
21: Have you reviewed the tape of that joint practice? What do you think the focus is going to be going into next week when you do the same thing in Tennessee?
3: Yeah, just execution, penalties and just getting started. You know, I think first play we had a fumble snap. So it's small things like that add up. And so it's just us being able to go out there and not have those things. And, you know, a lot of it's just focus and, you know, that's something that we can control.
22: How do you dial in the I don't want to say simple, but the plays where it's, you know, not the explosives where you've seen you're able to make the big throws, but then a lot of times you get the penalties and different things that set you back where you have to make the explosives now.
3: What do you, can you ask the question again?
22: Just essentially asking, how do you lock in on the every play, the every down play, right? Like where you're trying, you guys can hit the big plays, and it seems like you hit them on a consistent basis.
3: Yep.
22: But sometimes the easy throw to the flat is the one that's just off a little bit.
3: I feel like I was pretty on today. You know, had one or two batted balls, and then had the roam.

0: incompletion on purpose just because the backer got up under it. So, you know, that's something that we work on, that we focus on. Like I said, it's a thing that you can control. It's just there's so many details within each play, and it provide each play provides and needs 100% of your focus. And so you go 99, or one of the teammates goes 99, everybody else is 100. You know, it's that same thing of everybody has to do their 1/11th on the field. And so it's just getting back to that. It's just getting back in, you know, into flow of playing a game. It's getting back into all of that. So you know, we'll go back and look at the tape and figure it out.
1: So do
2: you have a preference as to whether you play against the Titans in a game?
0: Whatever coach decides is good for me.
2: Do you feel like you're trending the right way to being ready for the season?
0: Yeah, I would say so. A lot of good conversations and talks with coach. A lot of good conversations and talks with, you know, wide receivers and Garrett and all of that. Just find ways to be on the same page so that when September 13th is the first game, September 13th comes around, that we're rolling and that, you know, that we're hot. And so I think we are. And then, you know, there's times where you'll have a, you know, a down day, or times where you'll lose a game like today, and you got to go back and look at the tape and be truth tellers about yourselves and look in the mirror first.
2: Cool.
0: Awesome. The Bears.
3: Go Bears, indeed. The Chicago Bears lose to the Bengals by a score of 27-9. We heard from Caleb Williams, the quarterback for the Chicago Bears.
4: Solid stuff out of Caleb.
3: Yeah?
4: Yeah.
3: Go ahead. What stood out most?
4: I think that the fact that he's very confident in what he and Ben Johnson and the receivers and everything, they've got the communication, they're heading forward. He understands what he needs to do now.
3: Uh-huh.
4: He understands when he has to throw the ball away. He's got a... Last year he had an issue with the calls. He had an issue with getting the information from the coaches. He had an issue conveying that information to the players, mm-hmm. and then running out of time. Now, it got better as the year went on. Today, it sounds like he's got much more command of what they're trying to do offensively. So, yeah, I think it's good. It is heading in the right direction, Jonathan. Offensively, I am very confident in this football team. Defensively, there are still questions. Questions, questions, questions. And a lot of that's due to injury. A lot of that's due to the unknown and guys coming back from injuries.
3: Now, it's Caleb Williams, the quarterback for the Chicago Bears, as the Bears lose to the Cincinnati Bengals 27-9. If you're on hold, you will be on the air. 312-332-ESPN. 332-3776 is our phone number. Along with Yurko, Jay Hood with you on the Chicago Bears Radio Network.
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18: Bengals offense out of play action. Fakey's going deep down the field. The pass is intercepted by Skylar Thomas on the sideline. Going for his tight end, the rookie Jack Hendrick. Seventh rider out of Texas, intercepted by the undrafted free agent from Oregon State.
3: Chicago Bears lose to Cincinnati Bengals 27-9 right here on the Bears Radio Network with John Yurkovich. Jonathan Hood with you. Thanks so much for being with us here on this Saturday night as the Bears travel to Cincinnati and fell short. They got one more, and that will be against the Tennessee Titans. Of course, you can hear every Bears game right here on the Bears Radio Network as we go to Thomas in Hyde Park, and he's with us here on the Bears Radio Network here.
19: All right.
3: Hello, Thomas.
19: All right. Hello, gentlemen. First of all, hello to both of you from Hyde Park and to for you, Jay Hood, and Urkel from the bullpen in Shelbyville, Indiana.
4: Oh,
19: that's
4: yeah.
19: With you at,
4: nice joint. Nice so, joint there.
19: Oh, yeah. Yeah, we had fun. I had fun talking to you there. Listen, I got two questions. Among the first one is, I mean, just be brutally honest with me. Do you honestly, assessing these guys thus far, can that defensive line stop the run? I mean, can they get a tackle on Gibbs? Can they stop Josh Jacobs from busting through the line and getting into the end zone? I mean, do you really have any hope for that, that they can at least stop the run or do something to put up a defense against the run?
4: Second
19: question is, and this is not being sarcastic, when we get to it, but the second question would be, why can't Roger Goodell and the NFL pay for the Bears' new stadium? Loan them the money, and they can get it. They can get it that way instead of getting it off the taxpayers. That's my two questions.
4: All right. First question is: that's what they're hoping for. Healthy Grady Jarrett, Jervon Dexter, Neville Gallimore. If Turner comes back, I think they tried to put Dio inside. Yes, they are hoping to play the run better. If they play the run better, they put themselves in better situations in second and third down where hopefully they can then rush the passer better. That's the theory. That's the theory. And we'll have to see. Come game one, the theory that they have, is it going to work? The rotation of tackles, guys coming off the corner, will it work? We'll find out. I worry. Can the NFL borrow money? The NFL has a system in place. And they've got a bank where they can loan the Chicago Bears an X amount of dollars, mm-hmm. but they won't do anything that's really kind of unprecedented.

0: and the rest of the owners would have to vote on it. You know, most of the time what happens is they get together, they kind of agree on how much they want to loan out, and they put it to a vote, they agree, and that money then goes to the team, and then it's repaid over the course of 20, 30 years. So, yes, theoretically, they can help. They help pay for some of it now, but I don't think they want to be on the end of it for $4 or $5 billion, the NFL.
1: That makes sense, Isaac?
0: Isaac still with us?
1: He makes sense to you, right?
2: Yeah, I'm still here.
0: All right. Beautiful.
1: I agree.
0: I concur.
1: We pause now 10 seconds for stations to identify themselves along the Chicago Bears Radio Network. Along with John Yurkovich, Jonathan Hood with you here on the Bears Radio Network as the Bears lose to the Cincinnati Bengals by a score of 27-9. I just want to just put a pin into our last caller, if I could, by simply saying that whatever the NFL wants, the NFL gets.
0: Usually.
1: Well, in this administration, that is for sure. You know the power that Roger Goodell wields. So if he prefers a stadium to be in a certain spot, it'll be there.
0: Yeah.
1: Just to hear the news this week that Roger Goodell's sniffing around and just saying, let me just talk to somebody. Let me see if I can get the wheels in motion. If he wants it, he'll get it.
0: Some power brokers in the state of Illinois?
1: Yeah.
0: Some movers and shakers?
1: Or in the state of Indiana.
0: Some guys with deep pockets?
1: Sure.
0: Or the state of Indiana?
1: Yeah. Well.
0: Oh, intriguing.
1: Well, I mean, I think that anything's open. I think anything's wide open, is it not?
0: It should be wide open.
1: Oh, I mean, anytime the commissioner has to step in, let me just tell you, like David Stern, the NBA would have had this sewed up. The late David Stern.
0: Sure.
1: He would have had this happen. He would have been in the back room and took care of this right away.
0: Wheeling and dealing.
1: We have to do what's best for the league. So he would have done that, David Stern. Roger Goodell's doing the same thing. He's probably looking at this in his office in New York, John. He's probably like, okay.
0: Shaking his head.
1: Like what are we doing here? Third biggest market. Let's get this done.
0: Yeah.
1: And so, yes, I know that Kevin Warren got a chance to speak to the television side and also the Bears Radio Network today and gave us like, you know, a breadcrumb of what's happening. But the bottom line is that the Bear fan likes to know where they're going in the future. There's nothing wrong with asking that question. What's the future of the Chicago Bears?
0: Where am I going?
1: That's all you want to know.
0: And how much am I got to pay in tolls? Right? How much do I got to pay in tolls?
1: Right? Well, for guys like you and I, zero. If they go to Indiana,
0: oh yeah,
1: we know the back alleys,
0: the back roads. Oh, you got dead right.
1: Able to get there.
0: Everyone, no, I know my way through South Deering. You know,
1: that's exactly right. Guys like you and I, that would be not a problem at all if it does settle in Indiana. Because
0: snaking in and out of the saloons on Commercial.
1: Yeah, we know what to do.
0: Oh yeah,
1: that's not a problem. Hey, is that Hood on Slag Valley? Yes, it is.
0: Yes, it is.
1: Finding my way through to Hammond, Indiana.
0: Vets Park, Slag Valley, the east side.
1: Yes.
0: You bet.
1: That'd be fine.
0: Yeah.
1: Other people, yes, they will be paying those tolls. That's for sure. If that's where they decide to go.
0: Of course, you can always go down to Avenue O, get to Hagwish.
1: Avenue O.
0: Yeah.
1: So I listen.
0: Or sneak through by Powderhorn over there. Oh, yeah. Good fishing.
1: It really was.
0: Good fishing at Powderhorn.
1: Yes. Mm. You need to go back, by the way. Eric told us that if you need to go back to ESPN Chicago on our social media, you could find John and I being able to scout the land in Indiana.
0: Yes, it's out there. we went out there. We did the first assessment.
1: Yes.
0: Yeah. We didn't need to take the picture from the upper tank
1: of
0: the stadium. We were there.
1: We were the originals. Thanks to Eric Ostrowski sending the staff out, sending us out.
0: We panned over to all those beautiful refineries, all the smoke that was rising up above. Yes.
1: As John called it, industry.
0: Industry.
1: That's what he called it.
0: Industry. Fabrica, which is, factories.
1: Aiden O'Connor knows where knows where that. He grew up with that, with the iron lung.
0: Those fellas still on strike over at BP, you know that?
1: Yes. I understand.
0: Fellas still on strike over there.
1: Ah.
0: Yeah, I haven't found common ground.
1: Are you going to be a mediator?
0: If they called me in, I'd be a mediator.
1: Okay.
0: You know how the good kid negotiates.
1: I do.
0: Yeah, fair, both sides.
1: All right.
0: As long as both palms are being greased.
1: The Chicago way.
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0: 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We are live here on the Bears Radio Network talking to you about the Bears and their loss against the Bengals 27-9. I do have a big question, big picture question to ask you about Ben Johnson.
1: Okay.
0: And still to come here with Yurko, it's Jay Hood on the Bears Radio Network.
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0: That's absolutely.
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0: So I have a question about Ben Johnson, but first we should hear from Ben Johnson, the head coach for the Chicago Bears. And we'll get back to your phone calls as well as we talk about the Bears and their loss against the Cincinnati Bengals by a score of 27-9. 312-332-ESPN is our phone number. If you have not done so, hit that like button on YouTube as well, youtube.com. Look for ESPN Chicago there. We can see all of the ESPN Chicago programming, including the Chicago Bears postgame show and the pregame show as well. So make sure you hit that subscribe button and that like button for ESPN Chicago on YouTube. Let's turn now to Ben Johnson, the head coach for the Chicago Bears, speaking after the game.
2: He had one individual that didn't finish the game, and that was Nephi with the knee. So we'll get more information when we get back there to Hallis. Overall, it doesn't matter if it's preseason or not. It's a bad feeling in that locker room after the game when you lose, particularly like that when it's down by multiple scores. You don't feel like you made it very close there at the end. Said it at halftime to the crew, just the penalties and the third downs on both sides of the ball. They really hurt us in the first half, and we weren't able to get those cleaned up there in the second half. 11 penalties for the game. We were 2 of 14 on third down on offense, and we allowed 6 of 13 there on defense. So not quite good enough. And then when you add in the red zone, the fact that we were able to move the ball at times okay, but we couldn't end up with touchdowns, those are major killers when you're facing a good team like that. So I'll go ahead and open it up from there.
3: What went into your decision to play the starters tonight?
2: Okay. Same thing I've been saying all along, and that is we were going to assess the number of reps over the course of the week and the workload, and so we felt like we needed this work.
3: What did Caleb gain from it, do you think?
2: I have to go back. I got to watch the tape, but he gained 9 more reps. I know that.
4: Did you see anything in the left tackle battle today that gave you any more clarity in what you were looking for?
2: Hard to say without watching the tape.
5: Anything else?
3: No. Tyreek Stevenson, he was not there today. What's his timetable like?
2: Week to week.
3: Practice week to week.
2: Yep.
3: What did you see out of your starting defense today?
2: It's another one I got to go back and I got to watch that tape, but held him to 3 points. So.
3: How do you think the defensive line held up in the starting group?
2: Same thing. I can't speak on specific positions right here or individuals right now without looking at the tape, guys.
4: It seems like the defense is doing a much better job locking in on the run game than they are on the pass game. Where are you seeing kind of that, their success in the run game being able to come together so quickly?
2: Yeah, well, I mean, we're just trying to get out of our stance and strike blocks. I think our linebackers are doing a good job communicating and filling the gaps. And then we have our little guys that are willing tacklers. I think they're doing a good job tackling in space for the most part through two games so far.
3: What did you see on the shot Caleb took to Colston down? It looked like it was just a little high.
2: Mm-hmm. I probably would go somewhere else with the ball on that one.
3: And what did you take away from your starters on Thursday in the joint practice?
2: There was a healthy amount of back and forth throughout. I thought our defense competed really, really hard throughout that one against a really good unit. I mean, the quarterback is top 5 quarterback in the NFL, and of course those pass catchers are outstanding as well. So there's a healthy amount of back and forth. I thought, some periods they got us, other periods we really got them, and I think that's what you want to see in a setting like that. Offensively, I think we left a little bit out there, wasn't very pleased. First 7 snaps of that practice, we had 3 procedure issues that quarterback center exchange or not getting off the ball at the same time. It's just, we talk all week about starting fast and wanting to start the practice fast, and that didn't quite translate. And so, we had some work that we want to end up cleaning up going into next week. And that's the beautiful thing about it, is it's going to be a little bit of a rinse and repeat with a different opponent. And so we'll go on the road again and get a good joint practice in with a team that's got a lot of good talent. I know they reloaded similar to what Cincinnati did, particularly on the defensive side of the ball. And I know that they're really well coached throughout. So it'll be a good challenge, and it'll be good for us to finish this last little bit of training camp, and make sure we're ready for week one.
3: Are you going to take a similar approach and
2: yep,
3: see how
2: that,
3: Thursday
2: that's the
3: goes?
2: Plan. That's been the plan all along, is to work through these weeks and see where we're at.
4: Roshan seems like he's really making the running back

0: like Dexter Lawrence in practice or whatever. But what did you learn about your interior with that matchup on?
1: It was up and down throughout. I think he's a menace. I mean, it's he's an issue. That's been the case for a number of years. I mean, I remember being in a joint practice setting with him a couple of years ago, and he wrecks practice. You know, that's what he does. I will say I was proud of the way that Garrett competed, and he did some good things against him. When you face a player like that, and you know you're going to a game, you certainly do need to make sure you limit the number of times anybody has a one-on-one with him, because he's a special individual.
0: Cut day is coming a little earlier this year than usual. How does that change how quick you need to turn it around a week from today?
1: Yeah, I mean, that's where this discussion, player day off on Monday with the personnel staff, that'll be big for us. Make sure that we're all aligned. We see it all the same way. And then anybody that could go either way, I mean, it'll be a big week for them as well. I said it a week ago, I don't think that there was as much clarity. And it's actually a good thing. It means we have a really good competition across the roster at a number of spots. And so, you know, between the game tonight, being able to watch that tape in depth and get a good evaluation of these guys. And then next week, I'm certain that we're going to be able to pick our 53. And I keep talking about the practice squad as well. It's how do we get the best 69 guys? Because the practice squad in a 17 game season, they're going to come up and help us at times too. So that's big for us.
0: Thank you.
2: Right, Ben Johnson, the head coach for the Chicago Bears, meeting the press after the game as the Bears lose to the Bengals 27-9 in the second dress rehearsal of the exhibition season. We will talk about Ben Johnson and more as we continue on. With Yurko, I'm Jay Hood on the Chicago Bears Radio Network.
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3: Shea Hood and Yurko on the Chicago Bears Radio Network. 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During the regular season, you and Peggy will have something special. 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How about that? A vehicle.
4: That's wonderful.
3: More details to come in the regular season.
4: Yep. We qualify usually one every single week. 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
3: So good.
4: Yeah.
3: So you're going to have that advantage presented by the Advantage Dealer Group. It's going to be great.
4: It's going to be fantastic. What an advantage that would be if you won that.
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4: No, I'm not eligible either.
3: Yes, but that's a great opportunity for you. And by the way, on August 29th, there'll be the last preseason game for the Bears to take on the Titans. It'll be a 5 o'clock start on August 29th, 5 o'clock in Nashville, Tennessee. Right here on the home of the Bears Radio Network.
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3: Well, it's the Bears Radio Network. It's everyone, there's 1000.
4: I always like saying ESPN 1000.
3: I know you like
4: the local love.
3: I understand.
4: Local love.
3: I'm also thinking about Evansville today.
4: Yeah, we're all thinking about Evansville today, kid.
3: So, all right, AOC, let's take a look at the scoreboard. Around the. All right. A final.
4: Great.
3: The Buccaneers, they defeated the Chiefs by a score of 16-15. Justin Fields happy on the sideline. 0-2, the Chiefs in the preseason. Patriots over the Eagles, 24-21. Any thoughts on Tyler McKee, the quarterback for Philly?
4: None whatsoever.
3: All right, now we move on. Giants, they defeat the Dolphins 26-3. Saw some of that game before I came in.
4: Dolphins are bad.
3: That Dolphin outfit.
4: Yeah.
3: It's already tanking.
4: Oh, yeah.
3: Already bad.
4: They started early.
3: My God.
4: They are bad. They're going to be bad.
3: Giants 26, Dolphins 3. Rams over the Saints 34-0. There's some that have a private ticket on the Saints. And I'm like, how?
4: Ticket on the Saints?
3: Yeah.
4: Wow, good for them.
3: How about that?
4: Is that Stenson Bennett?
3: Stenson Bennett is for this Rams quarterback, yes.
4: Oh, man.
3: In this game, 34-0 for the Rams. The Ravens over the Vikings by a score of 13-3. Ravens 2-0. Fast start.
4: They're getting after it. Lamar Jackson wants his MVP back.
3: I think that's right.
4: Even though he didn't play today.
3: Falcons over the Colts by a score of 34-6. Colts, interesting story. What does that look like now? After all that charm season falls apart at the end?
4: Yeah.
3: What does that look like now for...
4: That second half collapse.
3: Now what happens?
4: Jonathan Taylor needs to get the piggyback in his belly.
3: I think that's right.
4: Yeah, put the piggy in his belly and good things might happen for you.
3: The Buffalo Bills today, they defeated the Browns by a score of 31-7. Interesting note about Deshaun Watson. He did not start this game. Hold on a second. Shedeur Sanders started. How about this, John? How about 9 for 11, 74 yards, a touchdown for Shedeur Sanders, an interception. Deshaun Watson, 5 for 12, 36 yards, interception. Who's the veteran?
4: Yeah, can I tell you this? They've got to find out what Shedeur Sanders is. I'd play him the whole year. I'd play Shedeur Sanders the whole year, period.
3: Do you know Deshaun Watson, who was the backup, played in the fourth quarter? Played in the fourth quarter?
4: Mop-up time. He said he's willing to sign another contract with the Cleveland Browns. Sure you are. I don't know if they are.
3: also said in the press conference that, you know, he has no regrets. Didn't regret anything.
4: Yeah.
3: Okay.
4: Yeah. No regrets.
3: Also, because you're a former Brown, the Browns, apparently the fans were booing Deshaun. Well, actually, they were cheering Deshaun Watson when he was hurt last time he was on the field in Cleveland. And he was talking about that in the press conference today. He was not happy.
4: Well, they hate him. And when you're hated, they boo you. Even if you're at home.
3: Yes.
4: They don't like you. And they can't wait for you to leave.
3: And in progress right now, if you're chasing the Cowboys, they are leading the Arizona Cardinals 27-13. Joe Milton at quarterback for Dallas, 9 for 13, 179 yards and 2 touchdowns.
4: I like the Cowboys this year. Oh, that's my team. They're going to upset the apple cart. The Dallas Cowboys. What do you think?
3: Oh, I love them in the regular season.
4: Yeah.
3: But then those pesky playoffs have to start. Ah, it's too bad.
4: They get in the way, like Green Bay.
3: Yeah.
4: Those pesky playoffs have to start. Gets in the way of any good things might happen up there.
3: Ah, it's too bad. It's really too bad. But if it's a regular season championship, Dallas could be right there. And that's our look at the scoreboard around the National Football League.
4: I love going around the National Football League.
3: How about that?
4: Da-da-da-da-da-da-da-da. Oh, that's just fantastic. That song there, Johnny, and This Week in Baseball.
3: Yes.
4: This Week in Baseball is fantastic.
3: And here's my favorite song, Here Comes the Boom, because that's the end of the show. Oh, we thank you so much for listening and calling in and being part of the program right here. Always a pleasure, John.
4: John, always a pleasure. Flew by. It flew by. What do you think? Hit the casino tonight?
3: Sure, why not?
4: Beautiful.
3: Thank you, Kendra. Thank you, AOC. And thank you, Eric Ostrowski. And thank you for listening to the Chicago Bears Radio Network. So long, everybody.
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1: 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The Betrayal of Shohei Ohtani is presented by Gusto. Some college football news has come to light on Saturday as the Alabama Crimson Tide have named Keelan Russell its starting quarterback. Sources close to ESPN's Pete Thamel gave him that information. The former five-star recruit was competing with senior Austin Mack throughout the offseason and won the battle to take over for first-round selection Ty Simpson in fall camp. Russell was the number two overall recruit in the class of 2025. He did appear in two games last year for Alabama, threw for 240 with four touchdowns and a pick in the spring game back in April. 6'3", 207-pound sophomore leading an Alabama offense that's going to have to replace six different NFL draft picks. Of course, that we heard from about Ty Simpson earlier, going number 13 overall to the LA Rams. Sam Ravitch, ESPN radio host, was on Hammer and Emmett on Saturday, and he discussed why Alabama decided to choose Russell to be their starting quarterback.
2: The fact that DeBoer went with Keelan Russell tells me that the offensive line is not where it needs to be, because Austin Mack is more of a pocket passer. Keelan Russell impressed in the spring game, and he was the number one dual threat quarterback in the 2025 class. His ability to maneuver in and out of the pocket and extend plays lends itself maybe to an offensive line that's just getting its footing early on in the season, rather than a guy like Austin Mack who doesn't necessarily have the legs that Keelan Russell does.
1: Meanwhile, Sam Acho, ESPN football analyst, was on SportsCenter on Saturday morning, and he gave his thoughts on the selection by Alabama to name Keelan Russell their starting quarterback.
3: Expect a dynamic and fluid quarterback who has a rocket for an arm. You turn on the tape on Keelan Russell and two things show up. Number one, the rocket or the cannon that's attached to his shoulder, that shows up. But number two, it's his ability to throw on the run. Keelan Russell always seems to be on the move, and that's not running around necessarily to go and get yards with his feet, but he's moving in the pocket and he's very accurate while he's moving. He does have the ability to run the ball, so that actually opens up opportunities for the offense. His ability to run makes it easier for his offensive players, harder for defenders. They don't know who to guard if it's a zone read. And so dynamic player, very fluid in the pocket, cannon for an arm.
1: Again, Keelan Russell, the new starting quarterback for the Alabama Crimson Tide. Let's switch gears back to Major League Baseball. The Cardinals and Phillies, heard on many of these ESPN radio stations. Taking a look at the wild card picture in the National League, the Phillies currently holding the second wild card spot, at least entering the day on Saturday, with a two-game lead on the Padres in that department. Meanwhile, the Cardinals 3.5 games back of the Padres for that third wild card spot. Phillies, per Fangraphs, had a 92% chance to reach the postseason. Cardinals percentage only at 7%. The Phillies, 7 straight wins entering play on Saturday, the longest active streak in Major League Baseball. Pick up the action, bottom of the third inning, Brian De La Cruz at the plate.
4: Bases loaded for Brian De La Cruz, who grounded out on the first. Right-handed batter, and Matthews fastball bounced back through the middle into center. That's a hit. That'll score a rise. Ball being waved around third. Going into third, diving in ahead of the throw. Sosa, that allows De La Cruz to get the second. 2-run single, 5-0 Phillies.
1: The call on ESPN Radio, a 5-0 lead at that point for the Phillies. The offense just kept on coming. This time, with a couple of men on, it's Bryce Harper at the dish.
4: Fernandez the pitch to the righties. Breaking ball lifted high in the air to right. Way back there. Hit well, and it's gone. 26th for Bryce Harper. 3-run shot. And the Phillies have extended that lead. It's now 11-1.
1: Phillies would go on to win it 12-3, 8 straight wins now for Philadelphia, the longest active streak in baseball and the longest of the season. They have the best record in baseball in the month of August at 15-5. Phillies with 10 or more hits in 5 straight games, with a 9-run differential is the largest loss of the year for St. Louis. Pick up the action on Braves and Brewers in the bottom of the third inning on 620 WTMJ as Jake Bowers at the plate.
5: Here's the 2-2, and Jake will fly ball to center. Harris is back. Harris at the track, looking up. It is gone! Jake Bowers with one of the at-bats of the year, and the Brewers take a 3-1 lead here in the third.
1: And the Brewers would go on to win it by a final of 4-1. Third straight win against the Braves after losing the first two meetings. Logan Henderson goes six innings, allowed one earned, and struck out four. Braves have now lost seven of their last nine, hitting just .204 as a team in that span with just 2.1 runs per game. SportsCenter All Night, ESPN Radio, and the ESPN app. ESPN Radio is presented by Progressive Insurance. Still more to come here on SportsCenter All Night, including our half-hour headlines. 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

0: Diamondbacks by a final of 11-5. Meanwhile, Pirates taking on the Dodgers. Kyle Tucker, he certainly had his struggles, heard the boos from the hometown fans last week. And Kyle Tucker needing a hit in a big way, coming to the plate with the Dodgers trailing in the bottom of the fifth on AM 570 LA Sports.
1: Pirate right-hander throws, and Tucker hits it on the ground. Into right field, a base hit. Mookie scores. Rounding third is Muncy. He will score. It's a two-run go-ahead single for Kyle Tucker, and the Dodgers lead it 4-3.
0: Tucker finally hearing some cheers in Chavez Ravine. That hit snapped an 0-for-26 drought at Dodger Stadium for Tucker. The RBI's his first at home in 14 games at home since the All-Star break. Meanwhile, Tarik Skubal, he was getting it done for the Dodgers on the mound in the sixth inning already with 10 strikeouts.
1: The 1-2 now to Mangum. Here it comes. Swung on and missed. Strike three. Blew a fastball at 100 right by him. Skubal strikes out the side in the sixth.
0: Skubal with 11 strikeouts picks up his first win with the Dodgers. 7 innings and 3 earned in the win. Fifth straight wins for LA as they get past the Pirates 4-3. Giants and the Red Sox, bottom of the ninth inning, 2-2 game. Willier Abreu at the plate for Boston on WEEI 93.7 FM.
2: Two strikes. Here's the pitch. Swing and a ground ball to first. Handled by Eldridge. He will try to come home. Not in time. Foot off the plate. He was not there. White scores. Will you the hero? And the Red Sox win it 3-2.
0: The Red Sox win it there. Abreu ends his 17-game on-base streak on that fielder's choice, but still brings in the go-ahead run. Just the second win for the Red Sox in 47 games after trailing by multiple runs in the ninth inning. Willy Adames with his 21st home run of the season for the Giants. Elsewhere around baseball, the Rays and the Orioles, it would go into the bottom of the 10th inning, and then Dylan Beavers at the plate here for Baltimore.
3: The 2-2, swinging a line drive out to deep right field. Back goes DeLuca. He's on the run, reaching out. It's over his head, and this game is going to be over. Streaking towards the plate to score the game winner on a Dylan Beavers pinch hit, base hit into right center field to win it. Incredible.
0: On WBAL, Orioles knock off the Rays in 10, 3-2, the final. All three of the Orioles' RBIs came from pinch hitters. They have the most pinch hit RBIs in baseball at 34. Rays now 4-8 against the O's this season. 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That's next. 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
3: Swung on, hit high, left field, deep. Randy back. He's at the warning track. He's at the wall. He makes a leap at the wall, and he breaks it back. It is rubber.
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4: Three balls, two strikes. Here's the pitch. Swinging a ground ball to first. Handled by Eldridge. He will try to come home. Not in time.
2: The big toe of Harrison Butker puts more points on the board just before halftime to the Chiefs against the Bucks on 96.5 The Fan.
5: How about a 69-yard field goal try with 3 seconds to go in the second quarter? Trying to beat that kid from Jacksonville. The kick is up, and the kick is going to be a lot of distance. He got it! A 69-yard field goal by Harrison Butker!
0: Number two.
2: Samuel Basayo comes up big in a pinch for the Orioles on WBAL.
6: The pitch. Basayo gets into one. Center field and deep. Mullins is back. He's at the wall. He's out of room. Samuel Basayo ties this game up. A two-run homer. A pinch hit blast. And we're starting over in the eighth.
0: Number one.
2: The Mariners' Randy Arozarena goes deep for the win on Seattle's 7:10 a.m.
7: It has come down to this. Tying run at first. Winning run at the plate. Now the stretch, and the 0-1 is on the way to Randy. Swing and a high fly ball. Deep center field. PCA back to the warning track to the wall. Goodbye baseball. Randy Arozarena walks it off with a two-run home run here in the bottom of the ninth inning. A miracle finish for Randy Arozarena. The Mariners win it 5-4.
1: That was Marty Hausberger. This is SportsCenter All Night, ESPN Radio, and the ESPN app. Let's get to the Little League World Series in Williamsport. Elimination games on Saturday, two in the international bracket, two on the USA bracket. Let's get to Bonita, California, taking on Phenix City, Alabama. Alabama up big and looking to finish this one off in the fourth inning. Let's hear it on ESPN.
8: And he almost hit him. Instead, it's a walk. Phenix City, Alabama will win the game 12-2, and that will do it for California. What a performance by the kids from Phenix City. The Southeast survives.
1: Carl Ravitch on the call as Phenix City moves past Bonita, California, sending them home. In the other United States game, it was another big-time performance from Hamilton, Ohio, as they put together 10 runs in 4 innings to run rule Bridgewater, Massachusetts.
8: Slow roll to third. McAdams across the diamond to do it. And the Great Lakes stays alive. They win it by a final of 10-0. They do not allow a hit, and it ends in 4 innings, ending the summer for the team from Braintree, Massachusetts.
1: On the international bracket, Japan taking on the Dominican Republic, and Tensei Yazawa, well, it was his tournament on Saturday.
9: He had one of their two home runs last year, scored 3 runs, drove in 4, and back for another round.
8: Struck well to right field, way back to the wall, see ya! Two-run shot, Tensei.
10: Yose Yazawa. He goes deep in Williamsport for the second year in a row.
1: And Yazawa would hit another two-run home run to make it 8-1. Tokyo would go on to beat the Dominican Republic 10-1 the final. In the other international game, Vancouver moved past Sydney, Australia 4-0. Still more to come, including from the NFL preseason. Who's going to win the quarterback job between Shedeur Sanders and Deshaun Watson? Find out next. 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

0: Boone would announce a pretty tough injury for the Yankees going into this one.
1: I have an update on G. He unfortunately has strained his other calf and is running a couple days ago, had fallen, and the other calf is strained. So it's a moderate grade. So, you know, what that means moving forward, you know, we're not ruling anything out. He'll obviously continue to work to try and get it right and hopefully be available. But, you know, obviously, you know, we're at a point in the calendar where it gets challenging, but, you also never know. So, you know, obviously bummed for him. He's been working his tail off every single day here trying to get this thing right. I think you all know how bad he wants to be on that field contributing to a championship. And so, you know, obviously that's disappointing, but, you know, hopefully, you know, we just continue work to get him right and healthy.
0: Tough spot for the Yankees now with Stanton injuring his other calf. Doug Glanville, ESPN MLB analyst, was on game day and was asked about the latest injury to Giancarlo Stanton and the Yankees' outlook.
2: Not so much, because Stanton has just had such a long history with injuries, and even when he gets back, it's always fragile whether he would stay back. And for that reason, the Yankees are always prepared and built around Stanton coming back. If he does, that's a bonus, you know, just like he a few years ago did an excellent job in the postseason. But the reality is that, you know, he's been out all year, and he's just had a lot of trouble staying healthy. So they're going to have to continue to try to work around him, and they've been doing it all year, so just keep that going.
0: So Stanton's still on the shelf for the Yankees as we continue the month of August, and unlikely to come back here in the immediate future. SportsCenter All Night, ESPN Radio, and the ESPN app. Coming up, more baseball, plus Alabama Crimson Tide have a starting quarterback decided. We'll tell you about it next. 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
1: 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The Betrayal of Shohei Ohtani is presented by Gusto. Some college football news has come to light on Saturday as the Alabama Crimson Tide have named Keelan Russell its starting quarterback. Sources close to ESPN's Pete Thamel gave him that information. The former five-star recruit was competing with senior Austin Mack throughout the offseason and won the battle to take over for first-round selection Ty Simpson in fall camp. Russell was the number two overall recruit in the class of 2025. He did appear in two games last year for Alabama, threw for 240 with four touchdowns and a pick in the spring game back in April. 6'3", 207-pound sophomore leading an Alabama offense that's going to have to replace six different NFL draft picks. Of course, that we heard from about Ty Simpson earlier, going number 13 overall to the LA Rams. Sam Ravitch, ESPN radio host, was on Hammer and Emmett on Saturday, and he discussed why Alabama decided to choose Russell to be their starting quarterback.
2: The fact that DeBoer went with Keelan Russell tells me that the offensive line is not where it needs to be, because Austin Mack is more of a pocket passer. Keelan Russell impressed in the spring game, and he was the number one dual threat quarterback in the 2025 class. His ability to maneuver in and out of the pocket and extend plays lends itself maybe to an offensive line that's just getting its footing early on in the season, rather than a guy like Austin Mack, who doesn't necessarily have the legs that Keelan Russell does.
1: Meanwhile, Sam Acho, ESPN football analyst, was on SportsCenter on Saturday morning, and he gave his thoughts on the selection by Alabama to name Keelan Russell their starting quarterback.
3: Expect a dynamic and fluid quarterback who has a rocket for an arm. You turn on the tape on Keelan Russell and two things show up. Number one, the rocket or the cannon that's attached to his shoulder, that shows up. But number two, it's his ability to throw on the run. Keelan Russell always seems to be on the move, and that's not running around necessarily to go and get yards with his feet, but he's moving in the pocket and he's very accurate while he's moving. He does have the ability to run the ball, so that actually opens up opportunities for the offense. His ability to run makes it easier for his offensive players, harder for defenders. They don't know who to guard if it's a zone read. And so dynamic player, very fluid in the pocket, cannon for an arm.
1: Again, Keelan Russell, the new starting quarterback for the Alabama Crimson Tide. Let's switch gears back to Major League Baseball. The Cardinals and Phillies, heard on many of these ESPN radio stations. Taking a look at the wild card picture of the National League, the Phillies currently holding the second wild card spot, at least entering the day on Saturday, with a two-game lead on the Padres in that department. Meanwhile, the Cardinals 3.5 games back of the Padres for that third wild card spot. Phillies, per Fangraphs, had a 92% chance to reach the postseason. Cardinals percentage only at 7%. The Phillies, 7 straight wins entering play on Saturday, the longest active streak in Major League Baseball. Pick up the action, bottom of the third inning, Brian De La Cruz at the plate.
4: Base is loaded for Brian De La Cruz, who grounded out of the first. Right-handed batter, and Matthews' fastball bounced back through the middle into center. That's a hit. That'll score a rise. Ball being waved around third. Going into third, diving in ahead of the throw. To get to second. Two-run single, 5-0 Phillies.
1: The call on ESPN Radio, a 5-0 lead at that point for the Phillies. The offense just kept on coming. This time, with a couple of men on, it's Bryce Harper at the dish.
4: Fernandez the pitch to the righties. Breaking ball lifted high in the air right. Way back there. Hit well and it's gone. 26 for Bryce Harper. Three-run shot. And the Phillies have extended that lead. It's now 11-1.
1: Phillies would go on to win it 12-3. 8 straight wins now for Philadelphia, the longest active streak in baseball and the longest of the season. They have the best record in baseball in the month of August at 15-5. Phillies with 10 or more hits in 5 straight games. The 9-run differential is the largest loss of the year for St. Louis. Pick up the action on Braves and Brewers in the bottom of the third inning on 620 WTMJ as Jake Bowers at the plate.
5: Here's the 2-2. And Jake, a fly ball to center. Harris is back. Harris at the track, looking up. It is gone! Jake Bowers with one of the at-bats of the year. And the Brewers take a 3-1 lead here in the third.
1: And the Brewers would go on to win it by a final of 4-1. Third straight win against the Braves after losing the first two meetings. Logan Henderson goes six innings, allowed one earned, and struck out four. Braves have now lost seven of their last nine, hitting just .204 as a team in that span with just 2.1 runs per game. SportsCenter All Night, ESPN Radio, and the ESPN app. ESPN Radio is presented by Progressive Insurance. Still more to come here on SportsCenter All Night, including our half hour headlines. 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

0: third. McAdams across the diamond to do it. And the Great Lakes stays alive. They win it by a final of 10-0. They do not allow a hit. And it ends in four innings, ending the summer for the team from Braintree, Massachusetts.
1: On the international bracket, Japan taking on the Dominican Republic, and Tensei Yazawa, well, it was his tournament on Saturday.
2: He had one of their two home runs last year, scored three runs, drove in four, and back for another round.
0: Struck well to right field, way back to the wall, see ya! Two-run shot, Tensei Yazawa. He goes deep in Williamsport for the second year in a row.
1: And Yazawa would hit another two-run home run to make it 8-1. Tokyo would go on to beat the Dominican Republic 10-1 the final. In the other international game, Vancouver moved past Sydney, Australia 4-0. Still more to come, including from the NFL preseason. Who's going to win the quarterback job between Shedeur Sanders and Deshaun Watson? Find out next. 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

0: to be on that field contributing to a championship. And so, you know, obviously that's disappointing, but, you know, hopefully, you know, we just continue to work to get them right and healthy.
1: Tough spot for the Yankees now with Stanton injuring his other calf. Doug Glanville, ESPN MLB analyst, was on game day and was asked about the latest injury to Giancarlo Stanton and the Yankees' outlook.
2: Not so much, because Stanton has just had such a long history with injuries, and even when he gets back, it's always fragile whether he would stay back. And for that reason, the Yankees are always prepared and built around Stanton coming back. If he does, that's a bonus, you know, just like he few years ago did an excellent job in the postseason. But the reality is that, you know, he's been out all year and he's just had a lot of trouble staying healthy. So they're going to have to continue to try to work around him. And they've been doing it all year. So just keep that going.
1: So Stanton still on the shelf for the Yankees as we continue the month of August, and unlikely to come back here in the immediate future. 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
5: 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The Betrayal of Shohei Ohtani is presented by Gusto. Some college football news has come to light on Saturday as the Alabama Crimson Tide have named Keelan Russell its starting quarterback. Sources close to ESPN's Pete Thamel gave him that information. The former five-star recruit was competing with senior Austin Mack throughout the offseason and won the battle to take over for first-round selection Ty Simpson in fall camp. Russell was the number two overall recruit in the class of 2025. He did appear in two games last year for Alabama, threw for 240 with four touchdowns and a pick in the spring game back in April. 6'3", 207-pound sophomore leading an Alabama offense that's going to have to replace six different NFL draft picks. Of course, that we heard from about Ty Simpson earlier, going number 13 overall to the LA Rams. Sam Ravitch, ESPN radio host, was on Hammer and Emmett on Saturday, and he discussed why Alabama decided to choose Russell to be their starting quarterback.
6: The fact that DeBoer went with Keelan Russell tells me that the offensive line is not where it needs to be, because Austin Mack is more of a pocket passer. Keelan Russell impressed in the spring game, and he was the number one dual threat quarterback in the 2025 class. His ability to maneuver in and out of the pocket and extend plays lends itself maybe to an offensive line that's just getting its footing early on in the season, rather than a guy like Austin Mack, who doesn't necessarily have the legs that Keelan Russell does.
5: Meanwhile, Sam Acho, ESPN football analyst, was on SportsCenter on Saturday morning, and he gave his thoughts on the selection by Alabama to name Keelan Russell their starting quarterback.
7: Expect a dynamic and fluid quarterback who has a rocket for an arm. You turn on the tape on Keelan Russell and two things show up. Number one, the rocket or the cannon that's attached to his shoulder, that shows up. But number two, it's his ability to throw on the run. Keelan Russell always seems to be on the move, and that's not running around necessarily to go and get yards with his feet, but he's moving in the pocket and he's very accurate while he's moving. He does have the ability to run the ball, so that actually opens up opportunities for the offense. His ability to run makes it easier for his offensive players, harder for defenders. They don't know who to guard if it's a zone read. So dynamic player, very fluid in the pocket, cannon for an arm.
5: And Keelan Russell, the new starting quarterback for the Alabama Crimson Tide. Let's switch gears back to Major League Baseball. The Cardinals and Phillies, heard on many of these ESPN radio stations. Taking a look at the wild card picture of the National League, the Phillies currently holding the second wild card spot, at least entering the day on Saturday, with a two-game lead on the Padres in that department. Meanwhile, the Cardinals 3.5 games back of the Padres for that third wild card spot. Phillies, per Fangraphs, had a 92% chance to reach the postseason. Cardinals percentage only at 7%. The Phillies, 7 straight wins entering play on Saturday, the longest active streak in Major League Baseball. Pick up the action. Bottom of the third inning, Brian De La Cruz at the plate.
8: Bases loaded for Brian De La Cruz, who grounded out of the first. Right-handed batter, and Matthews' fastball bounced back through the middle into center. That's a hit. That'll score a rise. Ball being waved around third. Going into third, diving in ahead of the throw. To get to second. Two-run single, 5-0 Phillies.
5: The call on ESPN Radio, a 5-0 lead at that point for the Phillies. The offense just kept on coming. This time, with a couple of men on, it's Bryce Harper at the dish.
8: Fernandez the pitch to the righties. Breaking ball lifted high in the air to right. Way back there. Hit well and it's gone. 26 for Bryce Harper. Three-run shot. And the Phillies have extended that lead. It's now 11-1.
5: Phillies would go on to win it 12-3. 8 straight wins now for Philadelphia, the longest active streak in baseball and the longest of the season. They have the best record in baseball in the month of August at 15-5. Phillies with 10 or more hits in 5 straight games. The 9-run differential is the largest loss of the year for St. Louis. Pick up the action on Braves and Brewers in the bottom of the third inning on 620 WTMJ as Jake Bowers at the plate.
9: Here's the 2-2. And Jake, a fly ball to center. Harris is back. Harris at the track. Looking up.
5: And the Brewers would go on to win it by a final of 4-1. Third straight win against the Braves after losing the first two meetings. Logan Henderson goes six innings, allowed one earned, and struck out four. Braves have now lost seven of their last nine, hitting just .204 as a team in that span with just 2.1 runs per game. 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
14: Hey, this is Rich Eisen. Coming up on Monday, preseason week number two is in the books. We're so close to the football season. We're going to get you caught up. A four-down season preview of the San Francisco 49ers, plus comedian Sam Moll joins us in studio for some laughs. That's Monday's...
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3: Swung on, hit high, left field, deep. Randy back. He's at the warning track. He's at the wall. He makes a leap at the wall, and he breaks it back. It is rubber.
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4: Three balls, two strikes. Here's the pitch. Swinging a ground ball to first. Handled by Eldridge. He will try to come home. Not in time.
2: Big toe of Harrison Butker puts more points on the board just before halftime for the Chiefs against the Bucks on 96.5 The Fan.
5: How about a 69-yard field goal try with 3 seconds to go in the second quarter? Trying to beat that kid from Jacksonville. The kick is up, and the kick is going to be a lot of distance. He got it! A 69-yard field goal by Harrison Butker!
0: Number two.
2: Samuel Basayo comes up big in a pinch for the Orioles on WBAL.
6: The pitch. Basayo gets into one. Center field in deep. Mullins is back. He's at the wall. He's out of room. Samuel Basayo ties this game up. A two-run homer. A pinch hit blast. And we're starting over in the eighth.
0: Number one.
2: The Mariners' Randy Arozarena goes deep for the win on Seattle Sports 710 AM.
7: It has come down to this. Tying run at first. Winning run at the plate. Now the stretch, and the 0-1 is on the way to Randy. Swing and a high fly ball. Deep center field. DCA back to the warning track to the wall. Goodbye baseball. Randy Arozarena walks it off with a two-run home run. Here in the bottom of the ninth inning. A miracle finish for Randy Arozarena. The Mariners win it 5-4.
1: That was Marty Hausberger. This is SportsCenter All Night, ESPN Radio, and the ESPN app. Let's get to the Little League World Series in Williamsport. Elimination games on Saturday, two in the international bracket, two on the USA bracket. Let's get to Bonita, California, taking on Phenix City, Alabama. Alabama up big and looking to finish this one off in the fourth inning. Let's hear it on ESPN.
8: And he almost hit him. Instead, it's a walk. Phenix City, Alabama will win the game 12-2, and that will do it for California. What a performance by the kids from Phenix City. The Southeast survives.
1: Carl Ravitch on the call as Phenix City moves past Bonita, California, sending them home. In the other United States game, it was another big-time performance from Hamilton, Ohio, as they put together 10 runs in 4 innings to run rule Bridgewater, Massachusetts.
8: Slow roll to third. McAdams across the diamond to do it. And the Great Lakes stays alive. They win it by a final of 10-0. They do not allow a hit, and it ends in 4 innings, ending the summer for the team from Braintree, Massachusetts.
1: On the international bracket, Japan taking on the Dominican Republic, and Tensei Yazawa, well, it was his tournament on Saturday.
9: He had one of their two home runs last year, scored 3 runs, drove in 4, and back for another round.
8: Struck well to right field, way back to the wall, see ya! Two-run shot, Tensei Yazawa. He goes deep in Williamsport for the second year in a row.
1: Tozawa would add another homer in the fifth. That made it 8-1. Japan moves on with a 10-1 victory over the Dominican Republic to stave off elimination. They'll face off Czechia on Monday in an elimination game. Coming up on Sunday in the U.S. bracket, Tacoma, Washington takes on Henderson, Nevada. And on ABC, Davenport, Iowa takes on New Jersey. Mexico faces Nicaragua, and Curacao takes on South Korea. Coming up next, it's the best of ESPN Radio. 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

0: love, and it's a beautiful day to play football here, and I'm so happy. I have so many things to learn from today.
1: Way too happy.
2: I love that. I love it. What do you mean, way too happy? That's who he is.
1: 10 players who got injured today in practice, and he's just loving life.
3: But isn't that a great attitude to have? Yeah. Like, I wouldn't want to change the things that didn't work. I'm happy for what didn't work because I will learn from it, Myron. Isn't that nice?
2: Well, he has that glass half full attitude, and I love it. Also, so I really support authentic nerds. Like, if you're a fake nerd, like if you're just kind of pretending, that I don't like that. But Fernando Mendoza, I think that's just actually who he is.
3: So you think
2: that's
3: who he is?
2: I love it.
3: You think he's really as cheesy as he comes off? Because he's sort of, I mean, I will agree with Mikey that he comes off as very, very cheesy.
2: I bet, but I think that's exactly who he is. Like, that was the kid who was taking notes when we took a trip to the planetarium. You know, like, he was that kid. But that's, like, actually who he is.
3: He took notes at the planetarium.
2: Yeah.
3: Okay.
2: Yeah. Like, you know, always let the teacher call him up to explain the math problem on the board. Yeah, like, that's who he is, though. I don't think he's faking it. If you saw him in Indiana, that's how he was, too.
3: But
2: we need to do more to support.
3: Like the guy.
1: Well, yeah. Was that guy well-liked in school? That guy that took notes at the planetarium?
2: Yeah, because he ended up being the football star. Like, he was authentic.
1: No, they didn't end up being the football star. It just happens.
2: He was. He actually was, though.
1: Okay.
2: Do you know where he went to school? He went to, like, one of those prominent high schools in Miami. I bet that dude has more swagger than you realize.
3: He doesn't have any swagger.
2: He's from Miami.
3: Let me ask you a question. Are we going to ever see a picture? He's in Vegas. Are we ever going to see a picture in the next 3 years of Mendoza at a club doing something? Like, is he ever going to show anything but, hello there, young fellas. It's great to play football for the Las Vegas Raiders. Are we ever going to see it?
2: No, I don't think Vegas is going to get to him. No, I don't think he's going to be in Vegas.
3: So he's not going to.
2: But I think he'll go with his teammates though.
3: You don't think one day is dating Alex Searle?
2: No, I don't know what his dating situation is. I think he'll go out with his teammates though.
3: Okay.
2: Again, I think he's authentic. He may not partake.
3: So who's
2: but
3: an
2: he's,
3: athlete
2: he's definitely
3: like
2: going to enjoy it.
3: I'll give you one that I think is a little bit like. He's a little bit like Carl Towns was.
2: That's a good comparison.
3: Isn't that kind of a comparison?
2: Good comparison, yep. Yeah, a little bit of quirkiness. Some people may say a little nerdy, but that's actually who they are.
3: But he just needs his Jordan Woods, right? He needs to go find his Jordan Woods.
2: I think being in Vegas, like, there's automatic cool that's added to him just by being in Las Vegas.
3: I got you.
2: So he gets that.
3: It is Ask Anything Tuesday. We got folks on the phone. Let's just get going. We got back-to-back Jacksonville's. Bob, go ahead.
2: Uh-oh.
4: Hey, guys. Just want to say, Mendoza went to Columbus High School, by the way. That's not a frou-frou high school. That's just your average public high school in Miami.
3: Well, good.
2: Average public high school that also had Cameron Boozer and a bunch of other really high-level athletes. So when you say normal public school, what do you mean?
4: It's not St. Thomas Aquinas, which is a manufacturer private school.
3: All right, listen, we're a national radio show. We can't be arguing about Miami high school bouginess. Go ahead, Bob. What's your question?
4: I got it, guys. Hey, the other day after if it weren't for Annette, Ellie De La Cruz put one into the third row. Zach Cozart on X put out that Ellie De La Cruz was lazy. I agree with that because he gets picked off way too much. He strikes out a whole lot and just seems to not care and only plays when he does care. What do you guys think?
3: I disagree. I'm a big Ellie De La Cruz guy. He does make a lot of errors, but he's a little bit, Myron, like working maybe with me. You have to accept that occasionally I'm going to get frustrated, but maybe there's a payoff in the end. Ellie De La Cruz, I'm a big Ellie guy. I like all these young guys in baseball, Myron, including, I know Skeens has dropped off, but Miz, these guys with a lot of personality. Baseball needs that. People don't know Ellie as much because he's in Cincinnati, but if he had that spotlight, people would see it. I'm pro.
2: Yeah, I think when he commits these errors, it's actually just him daydreaming about where he's going to live in L.A.
3: See, I, like,
2: I think that's kind of where
3: he's not leaving.
2: He's going, do I live on the beach? Do I live inland?
3: Nobody wants to leave Cincinnati. Have you had the chili?
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6: 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A 4-down season preview of the San Francisco 49ers, plus comedian Sam Moll joins us in studio for some laughs. 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

0: coming up on SportsCenter All Night. The battle for QB1 in Cleveland rolls on.
1: At some point, I'm going to have to decide, right? I mean, at some point, I'm saying it kind of jokingly, like at some point, we got to get that guy the reps. So I'm not going to paint myself into a corner. Optimally, you'd like to have given a player all of the reps.
0: A top prospect enters the thick of the postseason push.
2: Swing and a missed strike three, and he does. And he did it with a changeup. Welcome to the big leagues. A 1-2-3. Go the Cubs in the first.
0: We're officially less than a week away from the college football season.
3: He was the number one dual threat quarterback in the 2025 class. His ability to maneuver in and out of the pocket and extend plays lends itself maybe to an offensive line that's just getting its footing.
0: Plus, the field starts to shrink in the Little League.

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0: Beavis with the driving layup and one. Liberty win it 109-102. Brianna Stewart, 22 points, 8 rebounds, 7 assists. New York now 13-5 at home this season for the Fever. Kelsey Mitchell, 25 points, 4 assists in the loss, her 22nd straight game with 20 points. Caitlin Clark added 21 points and 7 assists in the loss, her 22nd game this season with 20-5 as the Liberty get past the Fever 109-102. SportsCenter All Night, ESPN Radio, and the ESPN app. ESPN Radio is presented by Progressive Insurance. Reds taking on the Diamondbacks. Arizona entering Saturday a game back of the Padres for the third and final NL wildcard spot with a 40% chance to make the postseason, according to FanGraphs. Pick up the action here in the fifth. Ellie Dela Cruz at the plate on 700 WLW.
1: Now Ellie swings, he hammers it. High, deep, down the right field line. If it's fair, it's long gone. It is fair. Ellie drives it out of here to right. A mammoth home run inside the right field foul pole. And it is 7-1 Reds on Dela Cruz's 21st home run of the year.
0: And that would make Dela Cruz a triple shy of the cycle. But the Reds would have another opportunity to get the cycle as J.J. Bleda would be at the plate, needing a home run to complete the cycle on 700 WLW in the sixth.
1: Right-hander Zach Littell still on for the Diamondbacks. His first pitch, and it is smoked high in the air, deep right field. There it goes. It's gone. J.J. Bleda has done it. He is hit for the cycle, launching one out of here over the right field wall.
0: The 11th cycle in Reds history and the first since Ellie Dela Cruz did it in 2023. Bleda with a career high now of his 21st home run of the season. Meanwhile, Dela Cruz with his 10th career four-hit game tied for the fifth most in Major League Baseball entering the league in 2023. The Reds beat the Diamondbacks by a final of 11-5. Meanwhile, Pirates taking on the Dodgers. Kyle Tucker, he certainly had his struggles, heard the boos from the hometown fans last week. And Kyle Tucker needing a hit in a big way, coming to the plate with the Dodgers trailing in the bottom of the fifth on AM 570 LA Sports.
2: Pirate right-hander throws, and Tucker hits it on the ground. Into right field, a base hit. Mookie scores. Rounding third is Muncy. He will score. It's a two-run go-ahead single for Kyle Tucker, and the Dodgers lead it 4-3.
0: Tucker finally hearing some cheers in Chavez Ravine. That hit snapped an 0-for-26 drought at Dodger Stadium for Tucker. The RBI's his first at home in 14 games at home since the All-Star break. Meanwhile, Tarik Skubal, he was getting it done for the Dodgers on the mound in the sixth inning already with 10 strikeouts.
2: The 1-2 now to Mango. Here it comes. Swung on it, missed, strike three. Blew a fastball at 100 right by him. Skubal strikes out the side in the sixth.
0: Skubal with 11 strikeouts picks up his first win with the Dodgers. 7 innings and 3 earned in the win. 5th straight wins for LA as they get past the Pirates 4-3. Giants and the Red Sox, bottom of the ninth inning, 2-2 game. Willier Abreu at the plate for Boston on WEEI 93.7 FM.
3: Three balls, two strikes. Here's the pitch. Swinging a ground ball to first, handled by Eldridge. He will try to come home. Not in time, foot off the plate. He was not there. White scores. Willier the hero. And the Red Sox win it 3-2.
0: The Red Sox win it there. Abreu ends a 17-game on-base streak on that fielder's choice, but still brings in the go-ahead run. Just the second win for the Red Sox in 47 games after trailing by multiple runs in the ninth inning. Willy Adames with his 21st home run of the season for the Giants. Elsewhere around baseball, the Rays and the Orioles, it would go into the bottom of the 10th inning, and then Dylan Beavers at the plate here for Baltimore.
4: The 2-2, swinging a line drive out to deep right field. Back goes DeLuca. He's on the run, reaching out. It's over his head, and this game is going to be over. Streaking towards the plate to score the game winner on a Dylan Beavers pinch hit. Base hit into right center field to win it. Incredible.
0: on WBAL. Orioles knock off the Rays in 10, 3-2, the final. All three of the Orioles' RBIs came from pinch hitters. They have the most pinch hit RBIs in baseball at 34. Rays now 4-8 against the O's this season. 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That's next. 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
4: Swung on, hit high, left field, deep. Randy back. He's at the warning track. He's at the wall. He makes a leap at the wall, and he breaks it back. It is robbery. Randy Arozarena saves a home run. He's hit a home run. He has saved a home run.
0: Number four.
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5: Three balls, two strikes. Here's the pitch. Swinging a ground ball to first. Handled by Eldridge. He will try to come home. Not in time. Foot off the plate. He was not there. White scores. Willier the hero. And the Red Sox win it 3-2.
0: Number three.
3: The big toe of Harrison Butker puts more points on the board just before halftime to the Chiefs against the Bucks on 96.5 The Fan.
6: How about a 69-yard field goal try with 3 seconds to go in the second quarter? Trying to beat that kid from Jacksonville. The kick is up, and the kick is going to be a lot of distance. He got it! A 69-yard field goal by Harrison Butker!
0: Number two.
3: Samuel Basayo comes up big in a pinch for the Orioles on WBAL.
7: The pitch. Basayo gets into one. Center field and deep. Mullins is back. He's at the wall. He's out of room. Samuel Basayo ties this game up. A two-run homer. A pinch hit blast. And we're starting over in the eighth.
0: Number one.
3: The Mariners' Randy Arozarena goes deep for the win on Seattle Sports 710 AM.
8: It has come down to this. Tie and run at first. Winning run at the plate. Now the stretch, and the 0-1 is on the way to Randy. Swing and a high fly ball. Deep center field. DCA back to the warning track to the wall. Goodbye baseball. Randy Arozarena walks it off with a two-run home run. Here in the bottom of the ninth inning. A miracle finish for Randy Arozarena. The Mariners win it 5-4.
1: That was Marty Hausberger. This is SportsCenter All Night, ESPN Radio and the ESPN app. Let's get to the Little League World Series in Williamsport. Elimination games on Saturday, two in the international bracket, two on the USA bracket. Let's get to Bonita, California, taking on Phenix City, Alabama. Alabama up big and looking to finish this one off in the fourth inning. Let's hear it on ESPN.
9: And he almost hit him. Instead, it's a walk. Phenix City, Alabama will win the game 12-2, and that will do it for California. What a performance by the kids from Phenix City. The Southeast survives.
1: Carl Ravitch on the call as Phenix City moves past Bonita, California, sending them home. In the other United States game, it was another big-time performance from Hamilton, Ohio, as they put together 10 runs in 4 innings to run rule Bridgewater, Massachusetts.
9: Slow roll to third. McAdams across the diamond to do it. And the Great Lakes stays alive. They win it by a final of 10-0. They do not allow a hit, and it ends in 4 innings, ending the summer for the team from Braintree, Massachusetts.
1: On the international bracket, Japan taking on the Dominican Republic, and Tensei Yazawa, well, it was his tournament on Saturday.
10: He had one of their 2 home runs last year, scored 3 runs, drove in 4, and back for another round.
9: Struck well to right field. Way back to the wall. See ya. 2-run shot, Tensei Yazawa. He goes deep in Williamsport for the second year in a row.
1: And Yazawa would hit another two-run home run to make it 8-1. Tokyo would go on to beat the Dominican Republic 10-1 the final. In the other international game, Vancouver moved past Sydney, Australia 4-0. Still more to come, including from the NFL preseason. Who's going to win the quarterback job between Shedeur Sanders and Deshaun Watson? Find out next. 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
29: Good morning, everybody, and welcome to Beyond Sports. It is Hannah Stanley with you today, as I am every week. And you know, if you have listened to me at all in the past several months or years even, that I really prioritize talking about men's health, merely because of the audience of the station that you are listening on. And today is no different. I am joined today by Dr. Laganowski. He is based in Philadelphia, a urologist, and he is with I'm going to have him tell you, but I believe it is the Solaris National Health Group. So Dr. Laganowski, thank you so much for your time.
30: Thank you so much for having me here, Hannah, and really just a pleasure to be able to talk with you about this important topic today. As Hannah introduced, I'm Dean Laganowski, a urologist in the Philadelphia area. I'm part of Mid-Atlantic Urology, which is a group within the Solaris National Health Network, a larger group of urologists throughout the nation. Focus and specialty is really minimally invasive surgeries and treatments for urinary oncology, as well as complex voiding dysfunction.
29: That is a whole bunch, but we've got 30 minutes and we're going to get through this. And I talk about this pretty much quarterly because it is something that we know men don't take as much care of their health as, and that's a stereotype, but it is based in actual fact. Men don't go to the doctor as often as they likely should as a whole. And then there are also risks that are, easier to find out about, right? With simple blood tests. So let's talk about that. Let's start with prostate cancer, because that's the big one, and how it is initially detected or screened
30: for. Yeah, absolutely. And so to your point, I think one of the underlying pieces to really talk about here is the importance of getting screened and tested. Prostate cancer, by all the data, is one of the most common types of cancer that affects men.

0: 183,000 men are diagnosed with new cases of prostate cancer every year in the U.S., and over 30,000 men die of prostate cancer in the U.S. each year. The issue with prostate cancer is that many times it grows very silently in the background. So there may not be symptoms that you are experiencing, even though this process could be going on. So it's really important to focus on screening, meeting with a healthcare professional, and then making sure that we are giving you the information so we can help to make informed decisions about risks and ways that we can help you.
1: All right. So when you discuss screening, so we're going to encourage everybody to go in and get a yearly physical. At what age does screening for prostate cancer begin?
0: Right. So it's a little bit different for everyone. And one of the big focuses that we've made in our urologic community over the last several decades is to really figure out when is the appropriate time for some people to get screened versus others. It's very tailored and personalized to you. So individuals of average risk, meaning they don't have family members or first degree relatives with a history of prostate cancer, they do not have other risk factors like age or African American descent. They would normally get screened around the age of 50 to 55. Individuals with elevated risk, meaning any of those risk factors I just talked about, it may be reasonable to start screening these individuals as early as the age of 40.
1: All right. So you said a keyword that I wanted to make sure we focused on, because it is February, it is Black History Month, and I've learned this through my interviews about this topic. Why do African Americans have a higher rate and an earlier onset potentially of prostate cancer?
0: Right. So very good question. And some of this data is still ongoing and some of this research into this topic, but we do know that African American males are statistically more likely to have prostate cancer, 1.7 times the national average from that standpoint, and 2 times as likely to die of prostate cancer as well. So, it may have to do with the genetics from this standpoint, as many of our common cancers are being found to be related to. However, it's really important that we identify this and help to structure screening at the appropriate time frame for these individuals who may be at higher risk.
1: Is it an earlier onset for that that demographic as well?
0: Correct. So it could be an earlier onset as well as just a more likelihood of having a higher or more aggressive disease pattern that may require treatment at an earlier age. And the goal here is prostate cancer tends to be a very treatable type of cancer, but the goal will be to try to identify things early and make sure that we have a lot of different options that are all very good for giving you a cure, as opposed to waiting until much later on in the disease process when things become a much harder process to treat.
1: Yeah, I've been doing this show for many years, and an oncologist a long time ago said stage one cancers are curable. So the goal is to find everything in stage one. But to find these things in stage one, people, we have to get you to a doctor and have you, listener, understand that having these yearly tests, or if there are things that are going on, be it your own risk factors, or if there is something that's making you curious or concerned, then you go to a doctor immediately. Because the sooner you catch things, the more options you have. So that said, what are our options when someone presents and has their screening done? Well, let's talk about the screening. What is the screening involved? Is this very invasive?
0: No, typically not. I mean, the initial screening test, as you alluded to earlier, is a simple blood test called prostate-specific antigen, or PSA. It's done on a single blood draw, and it can give us a lot of information in terms of a starting point, figuring out somebody's risk. There's 2 benefits to doing that type of testing. One, if you have a normal test or a normal trend over time, we can give you the reassurance that there is likely nothing more ominous going on in the background. And we'll come up and work with, come up with a strategy and work with you on the types of timeframes that we would screen those numbers. The second piece is, if we do find something irregular, we have a lot of new research that's come about in the last decade where we can really give you a lot more confidence in terms of, is there something that we need to pursue further, and how we

0: can tell what's going on so we can make informed decisions together.
1: All right. So this is a simple blood test. It can probably be done, what, in conjunction with the CDC, right? Which is a complete blood panel. And so really can be done yearly at your typical normal physical. So honestly, there's no excuse. This is something that should be done. Men, go to a doctor. That's all I'm saying. Okay, so now we fast forward, Dr. Leganowski, from Mid-Atlantic Urology. When someone is presenting with a possible cancer, you know, they have some irregularities in their testing, where do we go from there?
0: Right. So if we do detect something irregular, there are options for trying to get more information. So PSA itself is prostate specific, but not cancer specific. So there could be some other things that cause your number to be a little bit higher than usual. But some of the other tests that we have, urinary tests, additional blood tests, sometimes an imaging study like an MRI can give us a lot of confidence in a very non-invasive fashion that this is not something that could be related to a cancer or require additional treatment. There are ways that we can take directed samples of the tissue of the prostate gland, very small needle punctures to do this and very minimally invasive from that fashion, and can give us all the information we need to really know what's going on.
1: Okay, so when we get through all of these, I know people, men are very nervous about the rectal exam, of course. Is that something that still occurs?
0: Right. So digital rectal examination is one piece to how we would find out if there is something abnormal within the prostate gland. Everybody has this stigma attached to what a digital rectal examination may experience may be like. It's very quick and straightforward. And it's not the only piece or of the puzzle that we use to really kind of get an idea of what's best going on here. As you said, the PSA is kind of the initial blood test. The exam is very quick, on the order of 1 to 2 seconds, and can give us a lot of information to help to guide you along the way.
1: All right. And can avoid, like we've mentioned, I'm in a soapbox pretty much this entire episode. So, but as we've mentioned, is being ahead of this, if it is something that is ominous, that is cancer, it is the sooner you are diagnosed, the more options you have, the less invasive things can be. What are some of the treatment options? I know science is constantly advancing, research is advancing daily. What are ways that these things are being treated currently and soon to be in the future?
0: Right. Perfect. And just to your last point too, I mean, just because we don't know that something is going on or you haven't chosen to go to a doctor doesn't mean that something is not potentially happening in the background. So that's the benefit of really going and getting some objective information here. In terms of what those treatments may look like, we have very effective treatments for prostate cancer, ones that can be curative, particularly if we detect this disease early. So get screened. Those treatments are most commonly either a radiation therapy for the prostate gland or a surgery that's typically done with small incisions, a robotic approach. So we've made a lot of advancements in the way that we treat prostate cancer to try to give the maximal benefit and cure rate while minimizing a lot of the historic side effects of treatment. And then there are a portion of patients who may not require any type of treatment for their prostate cancer. So we really have focused on trying to figure out patients who have a cancer that we say needs a treatment or is clinically significant, would cause them a problem, versus those that may not require any treatment and can be watched over time to make sure that they stay stable.
1: All right. I want to dial back a few minutes ago in the way back machine. We were discussing African Americans and how their rate of prostate cancer, both diagnosis and death because of or due to, is much, much higher than Caucasian men. Are the types of prostate cancer they tend to have more aggressive, or is it still consistent and there's other factors included?
0: The likely answer to that is a combination of both. We do know that African Americans may be more likely to have aggressive prostate cancer, but there are also some other factors in terms of screening and access to, you know, healthcare providers and other provisions that may also be at play here. So really the important thing here is that, you know, many of us healthcare providers, I mean, we see our role to really help you to live the healthiest life possible, to give you the information to work with you in a personalized fashion, to try to come up with what could be affecting you and how we can best help you with that. And it's really important, if there's anything that you're nervous about or you're one of these higher risk individuals, to have that initial meeting. And it can really, I think, help to put anxiety and stress related to that encounter at ease, give you a lot of information to figure out how we can best move things forward.
1: Okay. So when the PSA number is drawn, like through the blood work, it's established, is there a level that we don't want to be above, or how exactly does that ranking system work?
0: Yeah, very good question. So there is a lab value where anything above 4.0 for your test is flagged as abnormal. The reality, though, is that PSA normal values can be different for everyone. And so it does require a skilled interpretation. And really the context of when we get that blood test and how we're looking at it is something that is best to work with your health professional on. But just because you have a high value doesn't necessarily mean you have cancer. We should really be doing the testing to know if you do and if you would require a treatment for that.
1: Okay, so if you do have a high level, then you would go through the next steps, or are there other reasons that could cause that PSA to be elevated?
0: Yeah, very good question. So there are plenty of other reasons why PSA could be elevated, including just having a normal enlargement of your prostate gland that occurs for most men as we age, sometimes inflammation or infections, or sometimes activities like sexual activity before you give the test or cycling can cause false elevations of your numbers. So we will typically try to work with you to isolate a lot of those variables and try to figure out if additional testing is needed based on your risk factors.
1: All right. We have been lucky enough to have some information given to us by the SPACOR hydrogel, which is space O-A-R, hydrogel. Tell me what that is and how it's used.
0: Right. So SPACOR is a really wonderful advance that's been made over the last several decades for patients who are undergoing treatment for prostate cancer, specifically radiation therapy. It's a way that we can help to minimize the effects of radiation on the other structures around the prostate gland. The prostate sits very close to some of the other structures like the rectum or the bowel. It sits right underneath the bladder. So through a very quick 5 to 10 minute procedure, and oftentimes we can put in a small needle and then put this gel that acts as a cushion and lifts up the prostate gland, keeping it away from some of the other structures. We found that it's safe, very quick and effective, and really helps patients to preserve their quality of life throughout treatment.
1: So it's, I don't want to be flippant, but it's a little bit like an insulation. It's a bubble wrap, if you will, just a gel to protect it.
0: Yeah, absolutely. I mean, it basically is, like I said, a soft plane or a cushion. It's dissolved into water. It's typically natural and inert to the body and stays there for about 3 to 6 months before being absorbed. And then nothing you'll have to get removed here, but gives you the protection throughout your radiation therapy to make sure that, you know, the bowel and other structures are really not involved with that radiation.
1: That's so reassuring and really, really neat that it just dissolves and gets absorbed by the human body instead of having it be something that would then have to be removed in another treatment. What are some of the side effects from these treatments that this is helping to prevent?
0: Yeah. Common side effects typically associated with radiation therapy historically have been things like rectal issues, meaning that because that rectum is very close to the prostate gland, with some of the older forms of radiation, we were delivering that beam and then having some effect on the rectal tissue. So it can cause things like loose bowels, an urgency to have to go to the bathroom, sometimes blood in the stool, or scar tissue in the bowel. Doing the SPACOR or the hydrogels has significantly reduced that risk in modern day, as well as some of the advances for how we tightly tailor that radiation to the prostate gland.
1: This is just fantastic. I love having these conversations because I get to learn. I mean, really, science is just so cool. And the fact that they have made things it's look, nobody wants to be told that, that they have cancer ever, but knowing that people are working on making these treatments as safe as possible and as comfortable as possible is

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16: Develop.
17: Yeah, so some of the more aggressive prostate cancers can develop over the course of several weeks to even several months.
16: Oh, God.
17: Many prostate cancers, particularly the lower risk kind, are ones that are slower growing and more indolent, meaning that if we identify a low risk prostate cancer, the genetics are of the low risk category, we may be able to watch those over time and not ever require a treatment. So that's also how we can use some of the information and testing to help guide our decisions together.
16: That is shocking, because you think that going in and having your PSA checked every year should be sufficient. But as you mentioned, some of these can develop in weeks to months. We see this also in the breast cancer world, where some of those, you know, they have a clear mammogram and 2 months later they're diagnosed because it developed after that. Is there, are there other signs or symptoms that men should be paying attention to in case?
17: Right. So as we talked about, most prostate cancers are very silently growing within the prostate gland. So they would really only be able to be picked up with testing and ways that we can look non-invasively at some of those numbers. However, in more in some rare types of prostate cancer, or sometimes prostate issues can arise with voiding problems, meaning that you are having frequent nighttime urination.

0: having difficulty emptying your bladder, going to the bathroom too frequently. In more advanced types of prostate cancer, you may get bony pain or pelvic pain, weight loss, fevers or chills, or loss of appetite.
1: But some of those symptoms, as you just mentioned, are normal things that men who are aging talk about.
0: Absolutely.
1: So, yeah, there's that weird, how do you know if something's wrong question.
0: Right. And so to your point there, that's where the testing and the screening tests that we have really shine, because they can open the door, pull back the curtain, and really show us if this is something that's normal for your aging process, or if this is something that we should look into a bit further.
1: All right. So really, the best advice is to have the yearly screenings, make sure that the PSA is a part of that, of your blood work, which I'm sure it would be if you are of a certain risk factor. So it is age and based on any other risk factors as well. And then pay attention to quick changes. If things change rapidly, then you need to communicate with your healthcare provider as well. And then they can send you to somebody amazing like Dr. Dean Leganowski out of Philadelphia, who is a urologist with Mid-Atlantic Urology. Let us go back again for those who are just joining us. We are talking about prostate cancer. There are other things, of course, that you work on, but this is one that I talk about quite frequently, because from, you know, somebody standing on the sidelines, this seems like an easy thing to do. What are the rates of people, of men, coming in and getting these tests? Are they, how many men are we missing? 50%, or we don't know?
0: We actually don't have great statistics on this. I mean, what we do know is that with some of the information that's being put out there, that men are starting to think about men's health a lot more, which is a really important thing for all people and all their different types of conditions we screen for. But the reality is that there are a majority of men who aren't really thinking about these things until later on in life. And I think the earlier that we have these conversations, the less stigma that's attached to these conversations, the more we'll be able to really make an impact and help people at an earlier stage. And these types of screening interventions and finding out things earlier can make a big difference in people's health.
1: As we also mentioned earlier, but it absolutely bears repeating, African American men have a far more increased chance of being diagnosed with this. It is actually the second leading cause of cancer death in Black men is prostate cancer. So if you could review again those stats, just so we can, if anybody just joined us, they can learn this as well.
0: Absolutely. So the statistics would tell us that there is a 1.7-fold increase in the likelihood of having prostate cancer if you are an African American male compared to other men in the population. And there's about a 2x risk of dying of prostate cancer compared to other men. So very, very important that we monitor and do the screening at appropriate intervals. And you meet with a healthcare provider who can help to work through some of these decisions with you.
1: Yeah. Movember has done an excellent job in talking more about men's health. And one of the things that they talk about is talking about this. So if you're listening to the program, please mention this to someone else that you care about or somewhere you're in the elevator with. You know, just say, hey, I heard this great. I'm just going to say it was great. This great interview on Beyond Sports. And because the more commonly talked about this is, the less stigma and embarrassment, and people will get themselves to a doctor more directly and more consistently, which is where you guys are going to make the biggest impact. We also, again, mentioned the spacer gel, hydrogel, which is just one of the coolest things that insulates the other areas from the prostate when it's being treated. I know that there are still invasive treatments, but a lot of that has been diminished based on some advances.
0: Absolutely. And we're constantly looking at ways that we can do things in a less invasive fashion and still get excellent treatment outcomes. So there's been a lot of progress on this over the recent decades. Some of the stories that you may hear about types of treatments years ago are just not even in the consideration at this point. So ways that we can help to contain cancer, treat cancer and cure it, but also preserve your quality of life throughout your treatment and beyond for many years after.
1: You mentioned earlier that there are 180,000 new cases of prostate cancer every year, which seems that's a tremendously large number. But in the whole of the Americas, that's not a ton. Are we seeing more cases or fewer cases?
0: Yeah, so very good question. And that statistic is just for the U.S. alone. So worldwide, that number is likely much higher. Mm-hmm. But yeah, you're right. I mean, are we detecting all of the patients who could be helped with screening? And the answer is definitively no at this point. And we really need to be focused more on making this national conversation, a more common conversation. To your point earlier, speak to a friend, speak to a loved one if you have any concerns that they're not getting the appropriate screening. And if you're a man talking to another individual who's a man, you are likely to find that they are having some of the same types of thoughts about this as you are. So it's a very common and widespread thing. I think what we really need to focus on here is ways that we can get more individuals through the door to at least have the conversation. There's no obligation that you have to go down the next route, but we can give you all the tools to make the most informed decision about your health, and that is paramount.
1: Yeah, no one wants to be told they have cancer, but knowing it earlier is the best option you have. Another interview, a doctor said, doctors don't give you cancer. They merely tell you if you have it or not. And that's so important. Everyone, I understand I don't want to get a shot or have blood drawn. But it is so wonderful that we live in a time where a simple blood test can help us live longer. So that is what I recommend. Are there lifestyle changes at all that people can do to diminish their risk for prostate cancer?
0: Yeah, so we've looked at a lot of different types of supplements and dietary components in the literature, selenium, vitamin E, lycopene. None have really held fast in the clinical trials. However, I will say that a healthy prostate diet is a healthy heart diet, is a healthy lifestyle diet. So reducing red meat, reducing charred foods or complex carbohydrates, processed foods, those are the types of dietary changes that are going to make a big impact in every person's life and their longevity and their kind of overall health, not only from a urinary tract standpoint, but from a heart standpoint and kind of a diabetes or blood sugar control standpoint. So, trying your best to carve out a couple minutes a day to even do a little bit of exercise, get your body into a routine of doing some of these things in terms of healthy habits will go a long way.
1: And those can start long before you turn 50, which is the recommended age for other men, just the general population. It starts as early as 40 or 45 for African American men. And then based on risk factors that are genetics, et cetera, those are going to be decided by you and your healthcare provider. Because as we've been mentioning over and over, it is a simple blood test. At one of the detections is a PSA test. Dr. Leganowski, urologist out of Philadelphia, Mid-Atlantic Urology, part of the Solaris National Health Group. Any closing thoughts for us on how we can best treat and take care of ourselves?
0: I always say information is power. Information gives us the ability to help make informed decisions for you and about your health. And, we take it very seriously to have this be personalized and have this be tailored to you and your goals. So part of the evaluation here is meeting with someone who can help you to navigate what is going to be best for you and your health. Our goals are the same as yours, which is to provide a healthy life for you and your family members. So reach out, get screened, meet with a medical professional and come up with a game plan as to how we can best help you and how we can move your healthcare forward.
1: Dr. Leganowski, thank you so much for your time and for teaching me and our listeners so much about prostate cancer and some of the treatments and really how to get screened, which is

0: the most important portion, in my opinion.
1: Absolutely my pleasure, and thank you so much for the opportunity.
0: Oh, you bet. Hannah Stanley, Beyond Sports. I will talk to you next week.

0: This is Hired, the Good Karma Brands recruitment show. Looking for your next great career or looking to supplement your business with the best talent available? You're in the right spot. And now, here's your host, Kyle Wallace.
1: Welcome into Hired, the Good Karma Brands recruitment show, where we introduce you to the people, the opportunities, and the culture which makes Good Karma Brands a special place to build your career. I am your host of Hired, Kyle Wallace, and today we have two great conversations for you as I will be joined by Craig Schumacher, Digital Sales Manager for Good Karma Brands. Craig will discuss his role at Good Karma Brands and the digital MC role he is currently hiring for. A fantastic conversation and very informative about a career opportunity we have at Good Karma Brands. We also will be joined by another teammate who is local to my Milwaukee market. That is Brian Berlin, who is a staff accountant for Good Karma Brands. We will ask Brian the big eight questions about growth, culture, and teamwork in his journey through Good Karma Brands. That's all coming up next right here on Hire, the Good Karma Brands recruitment show. Welcome back in to Hired, a Good Karma Brands recruitment show. And I am so excited to be joined by Craig Schumacher, Digital Sales Manager for Good Karma Brands. Craig is here to discuss the digital MC role he is currently hiring for. Craig, how you doing today? Thanks for joining us today on Hired.
2: I'm doing great. Thanks, Kyle. Happy to be here.
1: Absolutely. Absolutely. Let's jump right into it, Craig. I just want to first start with, what is your role with Good Karma Brands?
2: Yeah, I am the Midwest Digital Sales Manager here at Good Karma Brands. What that means is I lead our team of digital marketing consultants across the Midwest. We have the ability to really cover and work with any partner across the country, but my team is located in split between Chicago and Milwaukee. So I have two marketing consultants currently in Milwaukee, three in Chicago, and we're looking to add a third up in Milwaukee.
1: That is so exciting. Now, Craig, what do you love about managing your team every day?
2: Yeah, that's a great question. I mean, I've been leading teams, and I prefer to use the word leading teams versus managing teams. I've been doing it for over 20 years now. You know, it's really the coaching and watching the development of the, you know, the teammates that we hire. Like, that's what you get. That's what I get the most out of it. And it's fun and everything's different, right? Every personality is different. Every, you know, partnership is different. So I get to, you know, dabble in a lot of different things, you know, throughout my week.
1: Cool, cool. And as we go, you know, I keep calling him Craig. I'm so used to calling him Shoe. So we just going to switch it up. His name's Craig Schumacher, but we're going to call him Shoe because this is Hired, a Good Karma Brands recruitment show, and we keep it real. I'm going to call you Shoe. I'm not going to be so professional, Shoe. So let's just go into the next one. Absolutely. Now you said you're hiring, but why is now an exciting time to join Good Karma Brands?
2: Yeah. I mean, look, from a digital perspective, we are growing, you know, super quickly, which is great, right? And it's a growth engine, you know, for my team here in the Midwest. You know, this position in Milwaukee would be, it's, you know, and look, where the assets that we're selling is, you know, all live sports in various forms, you know, with different companies, including ESPN and many others. So, I mean, there is no better place for a marketer, an advertiser, a partner to be, you know, putting their brand today than in live sports. And nice. It's a, you know, it really is, gives us an opportunity to go in and truly help our partners grow their business, develop long-term partnerships. And with the platforms that we have, you know, it makes it a fun day-to-day, you know, meeting cadence to have with your partners as you talk to them about their business and how we can help.
1: I know how exciting it is, and I know the grind that you have. So let's talk about that digital MC role now. Can you just tell everybody what exactly a digital MC is?
2: Yeah. So a digital MC is, we call our team marketing consultants. Other companies may call them account executives, for example. But it's you will lead and have ownership over a group of partnerships that you develop over time. You would have to identify who the right partnerships, you know, could be, reach out to them, schedule the meeting, and then ultimately take them through the whole process of sharing the value of our assets, how it aligns with their business objectives, and then ultimately, hopefully, open up a partnership, right? So yep. That's the day-to-day quick high-level summary of the role. But the person and the role itself, you also have to be able to work with the many other teammates that we have here at Good Karma Brands. that could be, working with a local other sports MC on the audio side, our national team, as well as the account management team, which you work with in partnership as you grow your book of business.
1: Now, what does the ideal candidate, right? When you picture the ideal candidate for this role, what qualities do immediately come to mind for you?
2: Yeah, I mean, look, this is it's a tricky role, and I would say it's different from any place else where I've worked, because we need people who have that gene and skill set where they can hunt, right? And when I mean hunt, I don't mean just pound the phones. They have to be able to have the bandwidth to identify what categories and what partners can grow into long-term partnerships, but then also have the skill set to be able to secure that meeting and then be able to talk to the marketing manager as well as the chief marketing officer, right? So an ideal candidate can build a relationship and a partnership with someone who's got 5 years experience, but they could also sit comfortably with someone who's been doing marketing for 20 years and take the time to learn about their business and then ultimately deliver in the concise fashion how we can help move that partner's business. So, on the job description, you'll see somebody with 3 years plus experience and a handful of other, bullet points. But that's a quick summary of it. And then, lastly, I would say the person has to be, have an attention, and to detail and be structured and coordinated, because we will throw so much at them that they've got to be able to manage their own desk independently and with some autonomy.
1: No, I absolutely love that, because again, I know some of our teammates here locally who are doing the role right now, and I think that really fits exactly what you're looking for. But what I love about it, Shu, is that I see the growth that my teammates are having here locally. Can you talk about just the opportunities someone who is interested in this digital MC role, the opportunities they'll just have to grow?
2: Yeah, I mean, like there's two, I look at this two ways, right? You're going to have an opportunity initially to grow your partnership list, right? Your book of business. But, beyond that, you've seen, Kyle, the movement we have within our organization and the opportunity to grow within Good Karma. And it's, if you come in, you do the job you're hired for well, and then you realize that you have interest in other parts of the organization, we as a company have done a great job of moving people into different roles that they were interested in, maybe where their skill set might even better align. But I'll give this advice to anybody at any company. You do the job you're currently hired to do well, other opportunities will, present themselves.
1: Absolutely. Now, Shu, when I think about experience, you talked about 3 to 5 years experience somebody potentially having. But on top of that, does somebody need to be able to, have a joy or a love for working in sports in order to really thrive at this position?
2: It's a nice to have, I would say, for this position. I wouldn't say it's a must have, right? Like for me, the bigger thing is that they have a joy and a passion about learning, and specifically learning about digital marketing, right? Because the industry is constantly evolving, and you need, to use the phrase what's often overused, be a student of the game, right? Like you can't just think short term. You have to understand what's going on in the full marketplace. And that takes time and effort. And whether you're, watching YouTube videos, talking to folks like myself and others in the, on our leadership team that can teach you more high-level marketplace information based on the experience we've all had outside of Good Karma. But, sports would love it, right? But if somebody came in who's not a sports fan and they understood the value proposition of sports and what a great environment it is for brands to truly break through all the clutter, I can work with that all day.
1: I love it. I love it. I love it. Now, can you take me through the application process, the interview process? Where can they apply? What should they expect?
2: Yep. So they can be, the job is posted on LinkedIn. It's also posted on our website at Good Karma Brands, right? We have I will be screening all the applicants initially when they all come in. Just by screening, I mean reviewing resumes. And then anybody who I feel fits the criteria well, we will pass along to an initial screening with our HR department. And then following that, they would meet with me. And if they make it past that stage, we then would set up a panel interview where they'll meet with other marketing consultants, which would be a great opportunity for them to ask questions about the day-to-day role for people who do it every day. And then one or two other people in our org. So it'd probably be a 3 or 4 person panel And in an ideal world, I'd love to have somebody, you know, ready to go by early October. But at the same time, I'm only going to hire somebody if I find the right person.
1: I love it. Absolutely. Finding the right person. Now, with that, for those who are listening right now to hire, how can someone stand out during that interview process that really piques your interest and say, okay, this might be the perfect teammate to join us here at Good Karma Brands?
2: Yeah, I mean, look, I think I want to, and the best you can in a 30-minute interview, is really get to understand who that person is. Right. Because I've hired people with 20 years experience. I've hired people straight out of college. And there's certain qualities that I'm searching for. I'm not going to give any applicants the exact answers to the test here. But, you know, somebody I need somebody who's hungry, who's eager to learn, who ideally brings some level of background knowledge, you know, adjacent or within what we do on a day to day basis. And then but they've got to have a passion for marketing, advertising, and specifically digital. Because if you don't, it's, again, like I mentioned earlier, it changes so quickly. If you don't, you will fall behind. And it needs to, at this stage of your career, it needs to be a priority.
1: Yeah, you know, Shu, we get to do a lot of cool things here at Good Karma Brands. Mm-hmm. Can you just talk a little bit about, like, you know, what would you say would be some of the cooler things that this role, this individual will be able to do in their role?
2: Yeah. I mean, look, sitting in Milwaukee, you know, we have a block of tickets to every Bucks game and every Brewers game, right? We take people up to Lambeau Field, you know, for Packers games. We've, you know, partners who like to golf, we get to take them golfing, right? You know, nice dinners, that kind of stuff, right? There is a social side of this that is fun and also required, right? One of your earlier questions, you were asking me who the ideal candidate is, right? You have to be willing to go out and build personal relationships with our partners, right? They're investing their own money with you, right? You need to make sure you're willing to have a personal investment in them, not only their business, but also them as individuals. But yeah, there's a lot of fun stuff. And again, the learning piece to me, and for anybody who's coming in with, call it, you know, 3 to 10 years of experience, this is the time in your career where you really still need to be a sponge. And that to me is super exciting.
1: Yeah, it absolutely is. Now, with Good Karma Brands, we have such a great culture. For folks who are listening, mm-hmm. can you just talk a little bit about what makes GKB culture so unique?
2: Yeah. The people here, and it's, again, it's kind of corny to say. I think a lot of people would say, oh, the people. But I really enjoy working with my bosses, with the people on my team, with my counterparts. You know, we lump them all in. We'll call them teammates, right? But I feel like I get an honest view of who everybody is while I interviewed with them. And then when I came to join the team here, right? I will often tell people that the people I interviewed with are the people that I work with, right? There was no kind of bait and switch. They weren't on their best behavior while they were interviewing me. And then it turned differently when I got here. You know, people are all rowing in the same direction. Like, we want to be successful and we want to do it the right way. And that makes it fun, right? That you come to work each day excited to work with, you know, the different people that you've got meetings set up with internally, because, you know, we're all trying to do the right thing for our partners, you know, our own personal business, obviously, you know, and then we also say, you know, our teammates and our fans.
1: One last time, Shu, for individuals who are interested in finding out more information about the digital MC role we are hiring for here in Milwaukee, where can they find more information and apply?
2: Yeah, they can go to goodkarmabrands.com as well as search for the posting on LinkedIn or Indeed. It is out there. It's a digital marketing consultant in Milwaukee. And anybody who makes it through the initial HR screening process will be meeting with me directly.
1: Sounds good. That is Craig Schumacher, Digital Sales Manager for Good Karma Brands. Thank you so much for joining us here today on Hired.
2: Appreciate it, Kyle. Thank you.
1: Thanks again to Craig for joining us here today on Hired. When we come back, we will be joined by Brian Berlin, who is a staff accountant with Good Karma Brands. We will ask him the big 8 questions about his journey through GKB. This is Hired, a Good Karma Brands recruitment show, and we'll have more next. Hello and welcome back into Hired, a Good Karma Brands recruitment show. I am your host of Hired, Kyle Walls, and now I am so excited to be joined by Brian Berlin, who is a staff accountant here at Good Karma Brands. He's here to answer the big eight questions and talk about his career journey through GKB. Brian, thank you so much for joining us here today on Hired.
3: Thank you. Great to be here.
1: That is fantastic. Let's jump right into it. Brian, I see you around the office all the time, working hard, grinding all the time. But Brian, you got to tell me something. What do you actually do at Good Karma Brands? And what would surprise people about your role?
4: Yeah, that's a good question. So I would say I do a lot of different things. We have in the accounting and finance department, we have monthly, you know, standard set of tasks that have to get done every month. So I have those, every month. Then I'd say I do a variety of projects here and there that come up at random times for whatever reason. I mean, most of what I do is related to, again, accounting and finance, whether it be I am in charge of like fixed assets. So as far as like our different facilities, all the different projects we do around there, accounting and bookkeeping for that. One of the things outside of specifically accounting that I do is I work with Kelly Gable on the teammate expenses reimbursement and travel. So that's a big part of what I do also. So I guess I kind of talked a little bit, but the surprising part is just how many different aspects of the company that I do get to see. I'm involved in like the payables process as far as, you know, paying our different vendors and stuff like that. I'm part of the receivables. So they see insight into, you know, our collections with our different partners. I guess get to see a lot of different stuff in my role, which I enjoy, and maybe you wouldn't think about in a necessarily staff accountant role at other companies. So that's something I greatly appreciate.
1: I think what's so cool about it is the fact that here at Good Karma Brands, we do have an opportunity to put on so many different hats, and we see so many great teammates around who are working and grinding. And this is even informational for me, like informative for me. So it's really cool to see that and know that you are like one of the backbones of Good Karma Brands, kind of those hidden gems that people don't get to always see because you're not front facing, but playing an integral role in making sure things are moving smoothly behind the scenes. Now, Brian, when did you first realize that GKB was different from other companies?
4: Yeah, I would say before I was even hired.
1: Okay.
4: Yeah, like during the interview process when, going through the different levels of interviews and get to interview with Craig, the, you know, owner, before even technically being hired, like that is not something that I hadn't experienced at other jobs or is very common. So that was a good indication of that things were a little different here. And I'd say it's just reaffirmed, I mean, daily, weekly, monthly, just in the transparency as far as, some of the bigger decisions that he makes at a company-wide level down to, you know, teammate transitions and hires and all that. It's a level of, again, transparency that just I don't think is common and not what I've seen in other places that I think goes a long way of showing that, you know, he cares about us as teammates and the company as a whole, and that it's not, even if, you know, we're obviously not involved in some of the bigger decisions, but to see some of the thought that goes into it, I think is uncommon and really appreciate.
1: That's awesome. Now, I just want to ask you, like, when you made that decision, when you applied for Good Karma Brands, mm-hmm. what intrigued you about that process of potentially saying, okay, Good Karma Brands, this position's open, you've already worked in another place. What intrigued you about Good Karma Brands and what we potentially had to offer?
4: Yeah, so honestly, there wasn't anything specific at the start. I went through a recruiting agency, so they were the ones who kind of said, oh, here, this is open, what do you think about this? And I had honestly never heard of Good Karma Brands at all.
1: Okay.
4: So did a little research, obviously, figured, oh, like this is, like I should know what they are.
1: yeah.
4: I'm a big sports fan, obviously. I mean, no WTMJ, like all that. So I was like, wow, this is kind of crazy. And then really just that first kind of interview process, being interviewed with some of the other teammates outside of just the like finance department was different, and I think helped set the tone for kind of what to expect about the place. I'd say just seeing how it was unique, and you know, we talk a lot about culture, and that was talked about a lot during the interview process. And it seemed like it was more than just lip service, which was definitely appealing. I didn't really have much expectations as far as, you know, the job or, you know, maybe Good Karma Brands as a whole. But there's just something felt different, I guess. Yeah.
3: No, absolutely. Absolutely. Brian, you kind of mentioned it. You talked about the culture. Now with GKB, we talk about our core values. Which GKB core value do you live out the most in your role and how?
4: So I would have to say follow through. Partly there's a lot of autonomy in my role. You know, our finance department isn't a big, you know, group. So there's a lot of tasks where, it's, you know, solely my responsibility. But a lot of the tasks, you know, build on stuff that other people do. So when, you know, either say, you know, I'm going to get this done, or, you know, like I said, with our monthly responsibilities, you know, I have to get something done so someone can do their role. So there's a lot of, I guess, responsibility in that regard. So that's why I'd say follow through on that, you know, in that way. And then also because I do end up having a good amount of interaction with teammates outside the department that I kind of view as, you know, more of a support staff. Like, it's my responsibility to do what I can do to help other teammates be able to do what they can do. So, yeah, I'd say follow through.
3: And we are speaking with Brian Berlin, staff accountant here with Good Karma Brands on Hire. Now, Brian, Good Karma Brands talks about growth. How have you grown here, either personally or professionally, through your career?
4: Yeah, that's a good question. It's one, you know, that I would say I've been allowed to keep being introduced to new things that I don't really know about or have experience with, specifically in the kind of accounting field in general. And then also on the kind of bigger picture, like with the expenses, team expenses, like I have been able to grow in that role and take more of a, you know, primary role in that. And like I do trainings for, you know, new managers and stuff in regards to that, which is not something that I ever would have expected, you know, being, you know, going through the interview process and being hired, that kind of this is what I'd be doing. And that's kind of one of the good things about GKB is that you are able to branch out into areas that, you know, you wouldn't expect, that you wouldn't even know that you can or could do. So I would say just the ability to keep growing and learning has been just wonderful.
3: I absolutely love it, because the great thing is that you think about the different skills that you get, and, you know, difference of making you feel fulfilled with work is when you have opportunities to grow in different areas. And I think that's what GKB offers. And you can definitely see it shining through here. We're joined by Brian Berlin here of Good Karma Brands. Now, Brian, what kind of teammate really thrives at GKB?
4: So I would say someone who cares and is invested. You don't have to necessarily be invested in all of the extracurricular, for lack of a better word, that goes on here, because obviously we're very involved in a lot of different areas and there's opportunity to be involved, but I would say invested in the work that you do and really caring about the tasks and the work that you do for and with the teammates that you work with, because that I think if you care, like, it allows for a lot of learning. It allows for a lot of, you know, mistakes in maybe the technical side of things. But if you care and you show that desire to improve and get better, then really there's no reason that you're not going to be successful here and have a bright future.
3: Absolutely. Absolutely. Now, Brian, who helped shape your career here?
4: Yeah. So I would say Darren Mizia and Kelly Gable. So Darren is my direct boss. He's the director of accounting. Here. So I work with him a lot. He's really been from day one the kind of driving force of getting me some of those new opportunities and seeing new things and stuff, which as I kind of said, that I really appreciate. And Kelly Gable has allowed me to see an area in, you know, travel and expenses that I was not at all prepared for on my radar, you know, coming into things, and allowed me to really take the rein and take a hold of that, which as far as like a leadership kind of role or position is been really fulfilling. So, yeah.
1: Well, I absolutely appreciate every time you approve my expense report, the once every blue moon when they have us on a remote somewhere for the show I do, Kyle and Bruss here on ESPN Wisconsin. And again, we're being joined by Brian Berlin, a staff accountant here at Good Karma Brands. Brian, we only have a couple more questions here for you as we go through the big eight questions here on Hired. Now, what's a moment you're proud of during your time here at GKB?
4: Yeah, so one thing that really kind of has stuck with me is, I guess I'm not sure how long ago it was, but when we were interviewing for a new payables person, I was able to be a part of that interview process and interviewing the various candidates. It was the first time I was a part of, you know, actually interviewing someone for a position. So that was, yeah, so that was something very new. And it was something going into it where, you know, there's not a defined rule break or outline of like, this is how you can be a, you know, a good interviewer or a good, you know, how you can find a good candidate. It was is very open ended and very different and a little nerve wracking because there's just not that, as being an accountant, you know, we like defined sort of guidelines and stuff.
1: Yeah,
4: so
1: sure.
4: Yeah, so this was very different. So a little out of my comfort zone, but it was great and I loved doing it, being a part of it. But what really kind of stuck with me was that Elizabeth Brust, it was me and her doing it around together. And afterwards, she just like complimented me on how she loved what I had to say about, you know, GKB as a whole and was impressed by that. And that was a bit of a shock and surprise and that external validation of, okay, you know, obviously did something right. You know, and I obviously respect her a lot as far as like what she does for the company and stuff. So hearing that was unexpected and has stuck with me.
1: Fantastic, fantastic. Lastly, if someone is considering applying for Good Karma Brands, what would you tell them?
4: Yeah, so I would say a few things. So first I'd say do your homework. Not that you have to spend, you know, hours figuring out all the backstory of GKB because there's a lot to us as a company, but just have an understanding of, you know, some of the different stuff that we do and really seeing if some of the culture and way that we do business seems like it might be appealing to you. I would say don't be afraid to show some of your personality in the actual interview because we talk about a lot at GKB about how we're not looking for a culture fit. We're looking for a culture expander, someone who can build on the culture that we already have. So I think a great way to show that is by showing some of who you are. And then I would just say when we talk about culture, it really isn't just lip service, which is one of the most surprising, pleasant surprises, you know, when actually starting here and seeing that, okay, this, it really is something that we value, not just from, you know, a aspect of trying to be something that we're not, but from the top down, it's really shown every day. So, yeah.
1: Absolutely. Brian, thank you so much for joining us here today on Hired.
4: Thank you.
1: Again, thank you so much to Brian for joining us here today on Hired. When we come back, we will recap the great show that we have. So keep it locked. You are listening to Hired, a Good Karma Brands recruitment show. Welcome back into Hired, a Good Karma Brands recruitment show, and we had a fantastic show for you today, and I want to say a special thank you first to Craig Schumacher, who is the digital sales manager for Good Karma Brands, for joining us here today to discuss the digital MC role that he is currently hiring for. If you have interest, make sure you visit goodkarmabrands.com/careers to find out more information about starting your career, possibly as a digital MC at Good Karma Brands. And also special thank you to Brian Berlin, who is a staff accountant for Good Karma Brands, for talking about his journey through GKB. I appreciate y'all tuning in today to another great show of Hired. But again, this has been Hired, a Good Karma Brands recruitment show. I am Kyle Walls, and until next time, we'll see you next week.
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0: back who is a virtual unknown to the college football world. Five-star recruit, doesn't have the, I guess really the, I wouldn't even say like that Mac has the pedigree too, but it's just.
1: I mean, did you know the high school numbers that Russell put up? I mean, they're ridiculous.
0: Ridiculous, yeah.
1: 52 touchdowns, 2 interceptions. Like, I can't do that on like playing like JV level NCAA football on my Xbox. Like, I those are stupid video game numbers.
0: I get it, but he's coming to an offense that, because of the portal, because of guys who went to the NFL, went to other college football teams, they have 3 starters coming back on offense.
1: Yeah.
0: Like, 7 underclassmen that are going to be starting for them this year. You're starting over fresh with a quarterback who's going to, it's going to take time to get ready to play football at the SEC level. He knows that. They know that too. So does this raise their ceiling more than it would be with the other guy? Sure. I just think you're going to be in a situation where your offensive line, like Sam was talking about, a unit that's going to have to figure out how to gel, a unit that might not be as savvy at pass protection early on. When you have that good of defensive ends that you go through a defensive lineman every single week in an SEC schedule.
1: Yeah.
0: This is going to be, there might be some growing pains with this, but I guess knowing what the first 5 weeks of that schedule looks like, they'd be okay with that. Maybe that's why you make this decision to go with him now, to get him through the first month of the season and then see where you're at.
1: Yeah, I have no problem with it. I think Keelan Russell was going to be the guy for Alabama. And I think that, and believe it or not, I like the fact that they did it here early enough to where people understand it, the fan base gets it, and that Keelan can go in and knowing that he's the guy, okay? And again, people have said, oh, if you have 2 quarterbacks, you don't have 1. I don't believe that. I can remember in years that Nick Saban had 2 quarterbacks. He's like, I don't even know who I'm going to start right now, and they would have success. So I trust that Keelan Russell is the guy. And maybe more importantly, I trust that Kalen DeBoer is the guy. I'm so sick and tired of people coming in and going, oh, it's not, you know, this guy's not ready for the smoke. I mean, Stephen A. Smith was talking about that not too long ago. I'm like, he ran towards it. A lot of people didn't want to run towards that job. He ran towards it. And I think they're going to be sneaky good. I think, in fact, Alabama might be one of the most underrated teams in college football coming into this season. Now, what does that mean? Is it 10-2, 11-1? I don't know. And I feel it's as wide, college football, Courtney, is as wide open as it's ever been. And that's great for the sport right now.
0: They have any guys that they're going to grab off NFL rosters? They might be better if they do that.
1: That is something that we're going to talk about. Biggest sound of the week coming up next about, we had literally NFL guys that caught passes in games that are in the college football transfer portal world. That next. Courtney Cronin, Peter Burns, Best Week Ever on ESPN Radio.
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0: And all of the outstanding, or rather, I guess they have been settled, but all of the allegations of sexual misconduct, harassment, all the horrible things with the massage therapist that went down before his time in Cleveland, all of that aside, he was supposed to, from a football perspective, be the answer. Mm-hmm. Be the one who gets, you know, they traded for you. They gave you a $230 million contract. The optics Guaranteed. Of that is that you're going to be a damn good, great quarterback, elite quarterback when you're getting paid that much money. He never even came close to scratching the surface of meeting those expectations, on top of the fact that there's all of this, what he said yesterday, referring to personal stuff. What do you think he's referring to? When you have all those things against you, of course the fans are going to dislike you and boo you.
1: Damian in Virginia, real quick, what do you got for us?
2: I got Jeff George. I remember being in Indianapolis and Jeff, graduating a local high school, going to Purdue, being the Golden Boy, being drafted by the Colts. And I remember days when I was a teenager going to games with my dad at RCA Dome. And just hearing the boos of a hometown quarterback, and I just couldn't understand it. But then after he played, I kind of understood it. Mm-hmm. But it wasn't until, we got Harbaugh that came in to help us. But Jeff George is my one person I remember that just got boos from hometown crowds.
1: Yeah. George being that guy, Cutler being that guy a little bit, kind of somewhat in Denver, but mostly in Chicago. And then now, of course, what we're seeing with Deshaun Watson. And you're right, Courtney. I think you nailed in the fact of, like, Shedeur Sanders going to be the starter for several reasons. One, he's out playing Deshaun. And two, the way that Deshaun handled that conversation, that post-game press conference yesterday. I can't wait for next. Indiana, sixth-ranked team in the country? Or is that too high? Paul Feinbaum joins us coming up next. Best week ever.
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0: on the court is probably really as good as it's ever been, especially with the growth of women's hoops. All right, let's shift gears and talk a little bit about what's going on in the NFL. Some training camp news that came down yesterday and a huge update about Michael Penix. We'll get into that coming up next. Courtney Cronin and Peter Burns, Best Week Ever on ESPN Radio.
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The bigger riddle right now is in college sports about who's eligible, who can play 5th year, 6 years, like what the quote-unquote salary cap is. I have no idea. But

0: and then they ball out, can they go back into the NFL draft? Can they increase their draft?
1: As of right now, those are all unknowns. Yes, in theory, they will be able to go get redrafted to improve their draft stock unless the NFL does something before next week. Roster cutdowns a week from today.
0: And who should be upset?
2: The NFL.
1: The NFL has a perfect opportunity to put an end to this, but I don't know if they're going to have the time to write up some sort of legislation that's going to say, hey, once you sign a pro contract, you're done with college football and you can't go back, because we then won't allow you back in. Like, it has to be the threat of what you're trying to do, increase your draft stock, increase where you end up going, make your chances of making a 53. Yeah. It's got to be, well, you can't do, you're not going to have that opportunity because you won't be allowed back in.
0: I don't think the NFL itself would be opposed to it, because that's more, hey, notoriety for these players when they do it add to the NFL. I think the owners would hate it because they go, wait a minute, I drafted this guy, I missed, it wasn't great, and then now I might have to go draft him again. That's what the owners are not going to like about it. All right, Deshaun Watson, Cleveland, what in the world happened? We go there to Ohio coming up next. Best week ever on ESPN Radio. Courtney Cronin and Peter Burns.
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0: like that's what like I don't know if like, as Mrs. Roski is incredible. I'm not sure he's going up a level. There's a lot of dudes in the Dodgers who are going to go up a level.
1: Yeah. Yeah, well, I think honestly it would be really hard for Mizrowski.
0: Yeah, that's what I'm saying. He's playing like the best we've ever seen.
1: You can't go up a level from right. what he's currently doing, but other people are going to have to do that from the Brewers, and we know the Dodgers can do it because we've seen it over the last couple of seasons in the postseason. Coming up next here on Sunday morning, eligibility drama. Can we get a resolution sooner rather than later? That's coming up next, ESPN Radio and the ESPN app.
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1: Hello there. I'm Mark Robbins. Week 2 NFL preseason play, and the Browns continue to struggle and have questions on offense, continue to have that quarterback competition between Shedeur Sanders and Deshaun Watson. Watson, who has not had much

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0: Lions, the new look team under Robert Saleh, Cam Warden, year number two. They play 8 p.m. tonight. So, Gabe, what's your level of interest on Seahawks-Titans preseason action?
1: Do I have to go 1 through 5, or can I go lower than 1? Can I go 0?
0: You can go 0. Yeah,
1: okay,
0: why not?
1: Because it is a preseason football game. I can't imagine you're going to see too many starters in this one. And the Seahawks know who are starting for them. The Titans know who's starting for them. Teams are just going through the motions. I can't imagine watching a preseason football game that doesn't involve your team. Like, that's... If you're a Titans fan, you're a Seahawks fan, you want to watch this, you want to see who your backup right guard is going to be, go for it. Knock yourselves out. I don't care. I am not a Titans nor a Seahawks fan, so I am out on this game.
2: This is a -2 for me. I can't go above a 1 for preseason football. My hope is that when they get to the 18 games, there's going to be some preseason reform here. This just feels like it drags on. It's like too much of a tease for the regular season that does not feel like it's really bearing a lot of fruit. I think the joint practices are actually a little bit more interesting to me sometimes than this is.
1: Those things get chippy. You get some fights.
2: Yeah,
1: you had one of the Steiner sons giving a German suplex the other day in the Saints Cowboys, skirmish that happened. Yeah, that's actually interesting.
0: All right, next up here, the Fever lost to the Liberty last night, but they'll have another game today against the Chicago Sky. Sky technically still alive with 7 games to play. They're 6 games out of the final playoff spot. Going to be tough for them to do it, but they've been fun to watch. Sidney Taylor with a buzzer beater the other night, the undrafted rookie from Louisville. So, David, what's your level of interest with Fever Sky today?
2: That's actually a 5. Well, actually, let me go 4. The one only problem is WNBA's got to figure out how to do these weekend schedules. The second, they do this thing Saturday, Sunday, back-to-backs with these teams. For national television, and like they did it with the Aces a couple weeks ago, and the Aces rested all their starters on Sunday. The Fever just played in Brooklyn last night. Now they got to go to Chicago and play a feisty Sky team. So the Fever have been having like tremendous games. All their games have been going down to the wire for the last like 2 weeks. But they may rest everybody for this, and they at least going to be worse for wear after at this quick turnaround.
1: Well, because it's not just a second; it's their third game in 4 days. They played on Thursday night too, so they had off Friday. Now you're playing
2: same thing happened to the Aces. Same thing. Yeah. I don't get it.
1: And that's why I'm lower. I'm expecting the Fever to rest some players in this game. Yeah. They've got their playoff seed already locked up. They don't care what the Sky do. They're worried about them and making sure everybody's healthy going in. So I'll say a 2. I'd go up a little bit higher if I knew right now that the Fever were playing all their players.
2: Yeah, it's
1: I
2: one
1: am
2: of the
1: not
2: things
1: expecting that to happen.
2: One of those things that happens when you have the worst commissioner in sports making decisions like this. So,
0: last one here, fellas. We got the PGA Tour BMW Championship. Wyndham Clark has a 5-stroke lead over Rory McIlroy and Patrick Cantlay. Rory and Wyndham Clark will tee off at 150. So, Gabe, what's your level of interest? And I'm going to add a follow-up question here. What did you think of Rory's comments about LIV golfers having no value or whatever he said?
1: So he was asked if, hey, those players from LIV, what would you say to them about their value on the PGA Tour? And his response was, well, did they bring value to the LIV Tour? And the LIV Tour looks like it's been shut down. And I love golf. When somebody's got a 5-stroke lead going to the final round, this is like a 2.
2: Yeah. Yeah, I'm at a 1. This thing is over. I just want to hear Rory say more, like cut more promos against about Lee.
1: Yeah, he's keeping it real when it comes to those guys and coming back, and if it should be easier, if it should be hard. Good to see Rory playing good golf. Maybe he continues that into next week in the Tour Championship down in Davidson, neck of the woods. It's down in Atlanta for the Tour Championship next week. Coming up, it's game day. Jonathan Zaslow, our guy, home team, Brandon Leak. 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

0: other intangibles, if those are the cases, is Michael Penix in any danger, no matter how much time he's missed, of losing his starting position week one against the Pittsburgh Steelers?
1: No, I think Michael Penix Jr. has won the quarterback competition without playing a single play in training camp and in preseason. Very, very rare you can win a QB competition without even playing.
0: Gotta be bad, Zaz.
1: I think that's what Michael Penix has done. And here's the thing, like, Kevin Stefanski, he doesn't owe Michael Penix anything. I guess Matt Ryan, who's the president of the team, he doesn't owe Michael Penix anything either. He wasn't there when they drafted him, right, Omdian?
0: No, but, well, the word we're getting from the organization, they believe in him. They've watched him. They know his recovery. They know his surgery. They want him to be the face of the franchise. They believe he has the capability. The question is, does he have the durability? Can he do it for 17 weeks? He has still yet in 3 years of NFL
1: action
0: not played 17 games. Right. We have two quarterbacks, Zaz, that have a combined 3 knee surgeries and 4 concussions. Neither one of them are mobile. One has a strong arm in Michael Penix Jr. The other one is a veteran, but he's at ups and downs. We have no answers right now. We're going to have to wait until week one to find out what we have, I really believe.
1: Yeah, I think that I don't think we know enough about Michael Penix Jr. Like, you could say, okay, his first 2 years in the league, injured, and, you know, we couldn't get a good read. Okay, like, but that still equates to you pick this quarterback top 10 in the draft. He was a first-round talent, and in year number 3 now, you could still, I think, honestly say, we don't know enough about Michael Penix Jr. yet. With Tua, we know everything we need to know about him. It's all on the table. We know what he is, and more importantly, we know what he isn't. I think it'd be shocking if they don't go with Michael Penix Jr. to start this season. And it's funny, home team, because remember a couple years ago, it was such a big deal, right, where the Falcons signed Kirk Cousins to all the money, and then they drafted Michael Penix Jr.,
0: which was
1: very polarizing. I thought I was in the minority who liked that they then still drafted Michael Penix Jr. And so now I'll also ask for people, and it sounds like you're someone who thought it was crazy, if they didn't draft Michael Penix Jr. there, where would you be? Like, you wouldn't even have this guy to maybe be the QB.
0: It wouldn't be that bad for me if you paid Kirk Cousins half. Instead of giving him 180, if you give him
1: $100 million. Are they still on the hook for some of Cousins' money?
0: Yes. Until this year, we're still on the books. So the books clear next year. That's another caveat to this. Matt Ryan, president of football, and Ian Cunningham, the new general manager coming over from the Bears, they will have 9 or 10 draft picks. They'll have Arch Manning or Dante Moore or Julian Sayin to choose from next year. And they'll have a year, hopefully, if Michael Penix Jr. is healthy, to see what he looks like, if he can make it. The biggest thing for Michael Penix Jr., he needs to get healthy, he needs to stay healthy, and he needs to start and be, if he doesn't start, need to be the finishing quarterback for the Falcons this year.
1: Look, my team here, home team, they're going to be very, very bad. The Miami Dolphins, I think the Falcons are going to be very, very bad too. I'm sorry. I'm trying to be nice. He's home team Brandon Leak. I'm Jonathan Zaslow. 2 QBs or no QB? That's next game day.
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1: John Ryder in golf, getting to the late stages of the final round of the BMW Championship in St. Louis. Wyndham Clark has the lead at 15 under. He's on the 17th hole. It's a one-shot lead on Rory McIlroy, who's also on 17. Colin Morikawa is two shots back. The baseball scoreboard, the Dodgers going for a sixth straight win, lead the Pirates 3-0 in the fourth in L.A. Blake Snell getting the start. The Cubs on top of the Mariners 5-2 in the third in Seattle. Ian Happ with a grand slam, his 22nd home run. Red Sox have a 5-4 lead on the Giants in the eighth at Fenway. Guardians in front of the Rockies 6-2 in the sixth. Final scores, the Rangers take the Angels 5-3. Texas now one game in back from Houston for the top spot.

0: All right. Anyway, let's move on, McMahon, to the Nuggets part of this. So here's the thing. The Nuggets, from what I understand, offered Watson around 4 years and $70 million. That was reported elsewhere, but I checked on it. Mm-hmm. I'm not sure it was at $70 million. It might have been a hair under. And they offered him that deal before.
1: So call it 17 a year.
0: Okay. They offered that deal before the Thunder put them to the test with Spencer Jones on that $6 million a year deal. And here's the thing. From what I am told, the Nuggets had options to trade Cam Johnson and get him off their books. There were teams that were willing to do that, where they wouldn't have been penal to them, that they could have moved Cam Johnson. I'm not sure that they could have moved Christian Brown for value. Brown was injured all last year, has a $100 million contract that's just starting. They probably could have traded him, but not for actual, like, one of the things that they do. But they could have traded Cam Johnson, and they could have not matched on Spencer Jones, okay? They made the decision to keep those two guys. And not that Jones and Watson are exact apples to apples, because obviously one's $16 million and one's $20 million. They had options on their plate. Just like the Thunder, okay? If the Thunder had wanted to keep Lu Dort, there were options that existed for them to do that. Okay? I know that the Thunder gave this Valentine to Lu out the door and all this stuff, but at the end of the day, the Thunder chose a different path than Lu Dort. Mm-hmm. Obviously, the Nuggets are now in the second apron. They were not going to be able to keep this entire team together, okay? Here's the nuance. Were they willing to keep Peyton Watson? Yes. That's why they offered him a multi-year contract for $17-ish million a year. Mm-hmm. But there was a threshold in where they preferred the Cam Johnson, Spencer Jones duo and Brown. I'll put that in there too, but I don't think Brown was really moving this summer. No. And they chose that pathway. Well, so make of that what you will.
1: Let's talk about the pathway they chose last summer. You know, if you want to talk about what's happened to the Nuggets roster, you got to go back to really last fall. And that's when Christian Brown got a 5-year, $125 million extension, and they couldn't come to an agreement with Peyton Watson, who at the time wanted like mid-level money, wanted like $14 million a year, and the Nuggets wouldn't go a dollar over $10 million, was my understanding. Look, hindsight's 20/20. They had to do all over again. They had to give him Peyton Watson his $14 million. And waited on Christian Brown and, you know, been in discussions with him, and they'd probably been able to keep them both. But that's not the way that things played out.
0: Well, it might have been Christian Brown who was in a restricted free agent quagmire. It might have been deemed that one of them was going to be gone anyway.
1: Right. And, you know, the Spencer Jones thing was a tricky little curveball thrown by Sam Presti that added to it. You know, there was all this noise about the Nuggets are willing to keep everybody, pay everybody, you know, pay the whatever luxury tax bill. Even after losing Peyton Watson, who was, you know, one of their five best players, Tim Hardaway, who was the sixth man of the year candidate, even after losing those two guys from last year's roster, they have a $75 million tax bill that's staring them in the face, and they're over the second apron. To get bounced in the first round, and get worse. And by the way, they got bounced in the first round by a really wounded Timberwolves team. Remember, Ant got hurt in that series. Dante DiVincenzo, unfortunately, went down with an Achilles. By the way, Peyton Watson did not play in that series. And, you know, there were some folks with the Nuggets who were kind of looking at that situation sideways, saying he's put

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1: I'm John Ryder. Raiders running back Ashton Jeanty left practice today with a right knee injury. No further details. In golf, Wyndham Clark wins the BMW Championship, the second leg of the FedEx playoffs at 17 under. Three shots ahead of Patrick Cantlay, Rory McIlroy finished four shots back. On the baseball scoreboard, the Guardians going for their fourth straight win, and they're pounding the Rockies 7-2 in the ninth. The Cubs pounding the Mariners 7-2 in the sixth in Seattle. Ian Happ with a grand slam, his 22nd home run. Padres in front of the Twins 7-1 in the seventh. Fernando Tatis Jr., a solo homer and a two-run single. Dodgers going for a sixth straight win, blanking the Pirates 4-0 in the eighth in L.A. Blake Snell going six scoreless in six strikeouts. Finals, what a wild comeback in Philadelphia.
2: O'Brien is ready, and the 2-2 pitch. Swing and a fly ball. Center field, it's got a chance. Church back out of room.
3: Yes.
2: And it's over.
3: Yeah.
2: It's over. Kyle Schwarber with a walk-off home run into the hedges in dead center field. And the Phillies have absolutely stunned the Cardinals. 6-4 with six runs in the bottom of the ninth inning.
1: Final call on Sports Radio 94 WIP. And that was a two-run shot. The walk-off from Kyle Schwarber leads the majors with 39 home runs. The Phillies have won nine straight. The Royals have won eight in a row. An 11-7 victory over the Tigers. A's rally to beat the Astros 7-6. Houston, Texas tied for the top spot.

Tevin Coleman. Coming up Monday, Titans quarterback Cam Ward is going into his second season as the starter. So how much pressure is on him to take a big leap forward? And will he actually be able to do it? We'll answer that on Unsportsmanlike's Sam Eastern right here on ESPN Radio, ESPN2, and ESPNU.

0: Center.
1: Sunday Night Baseball from Williamsport. Little League Classic between the Brewers and the Braves. Two of the top teams in baseball. Milwaukee entering the night with the best record in the bigs. Two of the three teams in the majors with a run differential over 100 joining the Dodgers. These two trying to prevent LA from a third straight NL pennant. 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The Cubs all over the Mariners, 11-2, top of the eighth inning. Pete Crow, Armstrong, Ian Happ, Michael Conforto have all homered for Chicago. Happ hitting a grand slam in the third, has driven in five. Crow, Armstrong with a two-run shot has knocked in three. In the NFL, the Browns are waiving tight end Daquan Wright, who has an agreement in place to play for LSU if he clears waivers. Wright believed to be the first player to have an agreement to return to play in college after signing with an NFL team as an undrafted free agent. Did not appear in Cleveland's first two preseason games. Wright entered the transfer portal after he and a group of athletes were granted a temporary restraining order in Louisiana to return to college for one more season. Browns head coach Todd Monken saying Deshaun Watson's postgame comments will not affect the team's decision on a starting quarterback. Watson called the boos in yesterday's preseason game disrespectful, having nothing to do with football. Monken saying he plans to name a starter tomorrow. Watson battling with Shedeur Sanders for the QB1 job.
2: Hey, this is Rich Eisen. Coming up on Monday, another preseason week is in the books. We will get you caught up. It's my four down season preview on the 49ers, and the comedian Sam Morril joins us in studio on Monday's Rich Eisen show on Disney Plus, the ESPN app, and ESPN Radio.

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1: 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The youngest MC from Minneapolis, Myron Metcalf. Matt Jones here on a Tuesday. He's in Minneapolis. I'm in West Palm Beach, Minnesota.

0: that made Mikey say the Raiders quarterback is just too happy.
1: Be able to go against the Texans defense, which is also a top defense in the league, go against them, be able to get some reps with the ones against the superstars on their defense, and then obviously their twos are fantastic as well. We got so much work, whether it was move the ball, first down, third down, red zone, 2 minute. There's so many situations, and I believe overall it was a positive day. There were plays that I loved and plays that I wish I had back, but in reality, that's a lie. I wish I didn't have him back because it's a growing experience, and it's practice. It's practice, and this is what I love, and it's just a beautiful day to play football here, and I'm so happy. I have so many things to learn from today.
2: Way too happy.
3: I love that. I love it. What do you mean, way too happy? That's who he is.
2: 10 players who got injured today in practice, and he's just loving life.
0: But isn't that a great attitude to have? Yeah. Like, I wouldn't want to change the things that didn't work. I'm happy for what didn't work because I will learn from it, Myron. Isn't that nice?
3: Well, yeah, he has that glass half full attitude, and I love it. Also, so I really support authentic nerds. Like, if you're a fake nerd, like if you're just kind of pretending, that I don't like that. But Fernando Mendoza, I think that's just actually who he is.
0: So you think
3: that's
0: who he is?
3: I love it.
0: You think he's really as cheesy as he comes off? Because he's sort of, I mean, I will agree with Mikey that he comes off as very, very cheesy.
3: Yeah, no, I bet, but I think that's exactly who he is. Like, that was the kid who was taking notes when we took a trip to the planetarium. You know, like, he was that kid. But that's, like, actually who he is.
0: He took notes at the planetarium.
3: Yeah.
0: Okay.
3: Yeah. Like, you know, always the teacher call him up to explain the math problem on the board. Yeah, like, that's who he is, though. I don't think he's faking it. If you saw him in Indiana, that's how he was, too.
0: But
3: we need to do more to support.
0: Like the guy.
2: Well, yeah. Was that guy well-liked in school? That guy that took notes at the planetarium?
3: Yeah, because he ended up being the football star. Like, he was authentic.
2: No, they didn't end up being the football star. It just happens.
3: He was. He actually was, though.
2: Oh, okay.
3: Do you know where he went to school? He went to, like, one of those prominent high schools in Miami. I bet that dude has more swagger than you realize.
0: He just has
3: a little nerdy side.
0: No, he doesn't have any swagger.
3: He's from Miami.
0: Let me ask you a question. Are we going to ever see a picture? He's in Vegas. Are we ever going to see a picture in the next 3 years of Mendoza at a club doing something? Like, is he ever going to show anything but, hello there, young fellas. It's great to play football for the Las Vegas Raiders. Are we ever going to see it?
3: No, I don't think Vegas is going to get to him. No, I don't think he's going to be in Vegas.
0: So he's not going to.
3: But
0: date
3: I think
0: Alex
3: he'll go
0: Earl.
3: With his teammates though.
0: You don't think he is dating Alex Earl?
3: No, I don't know what his dating situation is. I think he'll go out with his teammates though.
0: Okay.
3: Again, I think he's authentic. He may not partake.
0: So who's
3: but
0: an athlete?
3: He's definitely
0: like
3: going to enjoy it.
0: I'll give you one that I think is a little bit like. He's a little bit like Carl Towns was.
3: That's a good comparison.
0: Isn't that kind of a comparison?
3: Good comparison. Yep. Yeah. A little bit of quirkiness. Some people may say a little nerdy, but that's actually who they are.
0: But he just needs his Jordan Woods, right? He needs to go find his Jordan Woods.
3: And I think being in Vegas, like, there's automatic cool that's added to him just by being in Las Vegas.
0: I got you.
3: So he gets that.
0: It is Ask Anything Tuesday. We got folks on the phone. Let's just get going. We got back-to-back Jacksonville's. Bob, go ahead.
3: Uh-oh.
4: Hey, guys. Just want to say Mendoza went to Columbus High School, by the way. That's not a frou-frou high school. That's just your average public high school in Miami.
0: Well, good.
3: Average public high school that also had Cameron Boozer and a bunch of other really high-level athletes. So when you say normal public school, what do you mean?
4: It's not St. Thomas Aquinas, which is a manufacturer private school.
0: All right, listen, we're a national radio show. We can't be arguing about Miami high school bouginess. Go ahead, Bob. What's your question?
4: I got it. Hey, the other day after if it weren't for Annette, Ellie De La Cruz put one into the third row. Zach Cozart on X put out that Ellie De La Cruz was lazy. I agree with that because he gets picked off way too much. He strikes out a whole lot and just seems to not care and only plays when he does care. What do you guys think?
0: I disagree. I'm a big Ellie De La Cruz guy. He does make a lot of errors, but he's a little bit, Myron, like working maybe with me. You have to accept that occasionally I'm going to get frustrated, but maybe there's a payoff in the end. Ellie De La Cruz, I'm a big Ellie guy. I like all these young guys in baseball, Myron, including, I know Skeens has dropped off, but Miz, these guys with a lot of personality. Baseball needs that. People don't know Ellie as much because he's in Cincinnati, but if he had that spotlight, people would see it. I'm pro.
3: Yeah, I think when he commits these errors, it's actually just him daydreaming about where he's going to live in L.A.
0: See, I think that's kind of where he's
3: going. Do I live on the beach?
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